0: admit that is one of the best tracks I've heard in a long time, courtesy of Progressive Vibes. That is Her Alva and Stars wrapping up the show for us this week on the Saturday Night Mix-Up, part of a two-track EP from Her Alva. I'll play the second one of those progressive, summery, just tunes next week on the show. 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I love it. That is Stars. You can check out the podcast for this show on my SoundCloud page. It is linked on djchrisward.com. You'll catch all the episodes there. Have a browse around and have a listen, and we'll chat to you next Saturday night into Sunday morning on the Saturday Night Mix-Up. 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
1: Ahead of supporting Shania Twain at her Limerick gig this summer, Wexford's Jesse Sludds has released his new single, For You. It's so play Irish, play Beat.

0: costs, your one word guessing game, more of your music now, and maybe even a few freebies thrown in there too for you. 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
2: 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You are our biggest ever winner, so let it sink in. 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
1: Oh, I know. 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Or barely awake. Paddle to the metal.
2: Oh, man. I should do this for a living.
0: It feels good to be Boatu. It feels good to Geico.

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6: It's 7 o'clock. Good morning. I'm Jane McNamara. Donald Trump claims the American dream is back as he addressed crowds in Washington, D.C. for the 250th anniversary of U.S. independence. Fireworks lit up the sky with festivities taking place across the country. In New York, pyrotechnics set fire to Brooklyn Bridge. However, the flames were soon brought under control. Meanwhile, the president's speech was delayed after storms forced a temporary evacuation of the mall. He claimed America is stronger and safer than ever.
7: We rebuilt our military in my first term. We used it a little bit in our, actually I should say third term, but I won't do that because I don't want any controversy. But we use it and we've had tremendous success. You look at Venezuela, you look at Iran, we wiped it out.
6: The U.S. president has been speaking by phone to the leaders of Russia and Ukraine ahead of the NATO summit in Turkey next week. Donald Trump spoke to Russian President Vladimir Putin for almost 90 minutes, offering to help find a solution to the war in Ukraine, according to Reuters. Ukrainian President Vladimir Zelensky also confirmed he's been in contact with Mr. Trump. Fine Gael is now the most popular party in the country in the latest opinion poll. Taoiseach Simon Harris has been seen support for his party rise by 1 point to 20% in the Sunday Independent Ireland Thinks poll. Fine Gael is 3 points behind of its coalition partner Fianna Fáil, which is also up 1 to 17. But Sinn Féin is down 1 to 19. The Social Democrats are unchanged on 12%. Kevin Cunningham from Ireland Thinks says Fine Gael has kept an edge over its partner in government.
8: Labour Party 3, Green Party 3, PPP 2. But when people talk about polls, the key is also the trend, the kind of trend between different parties. What's happened the last couple of months, which is interesting, is that Fine Gael have obviously sustained a gap over Fianna Fáil and

Affairs Minister Helen McEntee will meet a group of Saudi women educated at Irish universities during a visit to the Gulf, which begins today. The minister's trip to Qatar, Saudi Arabia and the United Arab Emirates is her first overseas visit since Ireland took on the EU presidency. Alongside talks on peace and regional stability, she'll also meet Irish communities living across the Gulf and promote new trade and investment opportunities for Irish businesses. The funeral of Cork rider James Walsh, who died at the Tandaigree motorbike race in County

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1: 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The trucker tune is most a tear, Tusnu Anaga Bonar Gort, I give her a trucker again, couple of second, Achdir Lorak, Asian with Shirley Kayla, and our top Kuig, Untachtin Shakate.
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0: Kingfisher, the sun will never settle. 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Calvin Harris, August Jazzy. 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
1: 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The air is minty. Chew. 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
1: 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Extra gum. 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
10: It's 8 o'clock. Good morning. I'm Jane McNamara. Donald Trump claims the American dream is back as he addressed crowds in Washington, D.C. for the 250th anniversary of U.S. independence. Fireworks lit up the sky with festivities taking place across the country. In New York, pyrotechnics set fire to Brooklyn Bridge. However, the flames were soon brought under control. Meanwhile, the president's speech was delayed after storms forced a temporary evacuation of the mall. He claimed America is stronger and safer than ever.
11: We built our military in my first term. We use it a little bit in our, actually I should say third term, but I won't do that because I don't want any controversy. But we use it and we've had tremendous success. You look at Venezuela, you look at Iran, we wiped it out.
10: Meanwhile, the US president has been speaking by phone to the leaders of Russia and Ukraine ahead of the NATO summit in Turkey next week. Donald Trump spoke to Russian President Vladimir Putin for almost 90 minutes, offering to help find a solution to the war in Ukraine, according to Reuters. Ukrainian President Volodymyr Zelensky also confirmed he's been in contact with Mr. Trump. Fine Gael is now the most popular party in the country in the latest opinion poll. Taoiseach Simon Harris has seen support for his party rise by 1%. 2% to 20 in the Sunday Independent Ireland Thinks poll. Fine Gael is 3 points ahead of its coalition partner Fianna Fáil, which is also up 1 to 17, but Sinn Féin is down 1 to 19. The Social Democrats are unchanged on 12%. Kevin Cunningham from Ireland Thinks says Fine Gael has kept an edge over its partner in government.
2: Labour Party 3, Green Party 3, PPP 2. But when people talk about polls, the key is also the trend, the kind of trend between different parties. And what's happened the last couple of months, which is interesting, is that Fine Gael have obviously sustained a gap over Fianna Fáil, and they continue to be ahead.
10: Gardaí are appealing for witnesses after a motorcyclist was killed in a crash in County Kildare. The man died in a single vehicle collision near Kilcock yesterday morning. Tina Gates reports.
12: The motorcyclist, a man in his 50s, was pronounced dead at the scene after the crash at Killick shortly before 10:45. His body was taken to Naas General Hospital, where a post-mortem examination will take place. Gardaí are asking anyone who witnessed the collision or who was travelling in the area between 10:30 and 11 o'clock yesterday morning with dash cam footage to contact Naas Garda station.
10: Foreign Affairs Minister Helen McEntee will meet a group of Saudi women educated at Irish universities during a visit to the Gulf, which begins today. The minister's trip to Qatar, Saudi Arabia and the United Arab Emirates is her first overseas

0: weekend. The Cork rider of Coolvallenan Beg, Kinsale and Skibbereen in County Cork and Douglas in Cork City passed away at the Royal Victoria Hospital in Belfast. He crashed in the senior support race on Saturday, June 27th and had won the junior support race just hours before his accident. James O'Lyne reposed at Gabriel and O'Donovan's funeral home in Kinsale from 5 o'clock this evening with prayers following at 7pm. His funeral will be held on Monday at St Patrick's Cathedral, Skibbereen for Requiem Mass at midday.
1: 45,000 people are still missing after two powerful earthquakes struck Venezuela on the 24th of June. There are reports the death toll has now reached almost 3,000. Two earthquakes of 7.2 and 7.5 magnitude struck Venezuela within 1 minute of each other. And Mayo will be at the centre of Ireland's EU presidency this weekend as ministers from across Europe arrive for a major summit.

0: Summer's here, a perfect time to enjoy the beauty of our island. 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Littering and dog fouling blight our countryside, harm wildlife, and ruin our streets, parks, and beaches. 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
2: 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Egg Booger, it's Rona, Hiron, Ismo on South and Shaw. 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

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Let me be in your arms. 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He's a kill alling grover, o Kingfisher. 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Hit 30. Number 6.

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0: Even Erin go Florence Road ag iver a dó hanging out to dry. 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
10: It's 9 o'clock. Good morning, I'm Ellen Butler. A motorcyclist in his 30s has died in a crash in County Cork. The collision with the Jeep happened on the N20 at Castle Rixon, Ballyhay, at about 8 o'clock yesterday evening. The motorcyclist was pronounced dead at the scene. The driver of the Jeep, a man in his 80s, was taken to Cork University Hospital for treatment of injuries not believed to be life-threatening. The road remains closed this morning for a technical examination, and Gardaí are appealing for witnesses to come forward. It's the second death of a motorcyclist on the roads this weekend after a man in his 50s was killed in a crash near Kilcock in County Kildare yesterday morning. Donald Trump claims the American dream is back as he addressed crowds in Washington, D.C. for the 250th anniversary of U.S. independence. Fireworks lit up the sky with festivities taking place across the country. In New York, pyrotechnics set fire to Brooklyn Bridge. However, the flames were soon brought under control. Meanwhile, the president's speech was delayed after storms forced a temporary evacuation of the National Mall in Washington. U.S. Vice President J.D. Vance spoke from a military vessel in New York Harbor. He told Americans not to listen to critics of their country.
11: You'll hear a couple small but loud voices today speak obsessively not of our national greatness, but of our national imperfections. They will speak of the powerless and the dispossessed. They will tell you that America is just another country where the weak struggle against the strong.
10: Ukraine has launched another major drone attack on Russian energy infrastructure, hitting an oil terminal and port near St. Petersburg. Russian and Ukrainian officials say the strike is part of Kyiv's intensifying campaign against fuel and refinery targets inside Russia. Ukraine says the attacks are aimed at weakening Moscow's war machine. Plans are being made to protect Ireland's undersea cables through new technology. Taoiseach Micheál Martin says the new tech is on the way after he visited the Tyndall Institute in Cork, which is researching how to protect cables. The Irish Examiner reported the plans after the European Commission President Ursula von der Leyen accompanied him on the visit on Friday. Security analyst Senator Tom Clonan says it would plug a gap in defence of undersea cables.
12: Essentially, we don't at the moment have any way of monitoring or defending those cables. All we can really do is observe the movements of other vessels on the surface. So any kind of homegrown innovation that helps us to develop sensors that can detect any potential interference or damage to the cables and allows us to respond and protect them is very welcome.
10: Foreign Affairs Minister Helen McEntee will meet a group of Saudi women educated at Irish universities during a visit to the Gulf, which begins today. The minister's trip to Qatar, Saudi Arabia and the United Arab Emirates is her first overseas visit since Ireland took over the EU presidency. Alongside talks on peace and regional stability, she'll also meet Irish communities living across the Gulf and promote new trade and investment opportunities for Irish businesses. 45,000 people are still missing in Venezuela after the double earthquake last week. There are reports the death toll has now reached almost 3,000.

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1: 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C'est la vie?
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1: Oh, I know. Boy, oh boy. Or barely awake. Paddle to the metal. Oh, man. I should do this for a living.
0: It feels good to be Boatu. 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
5: Hey, good morning. It is Sunday morning. I'm Orla. This is the Sunday Grill. I hope you're doing well and that there's a lovely reason that you're up so bright and early this Sunday morning. We have lots to chat about over the next 2 hours on the Sunday Grill. We're going to talk about the cost of being a wedding guest and how to get some of those costs down. I did a bit of a straw poll during the week here in the office and some of my colleagues have 6 weddings this year. That is a lot of money, especially as we found out last week. Some of those wedding guest presents, especially when they're cash, can go up to €350. So we're going to talk about how to keep those numbers down this week. We're also going to talk about some of the best coffee shops in Europe. One of them is right here in the southeast, in Carlow Town. In fact, we're going to talk to the owner of that. And lots of writing free workshops happening in Waterford libraries over the next couple of months. We're going to talk to one author who is teaching people how to write for murder mysteries and how to write the fundamentals of fiction as well. So much going on the Sunday Grill this morning. Let's kick it off though with some Femi and the Kid Leroy. This is Noble. It's Beat.

0: a Sunday morning here on Beach. You're listening to the Sunday Grill. And a new survey in the UK was commissioned by Tesco Bank. And they found that 31% of respondents said that they've RSVP'd even with a no to a wedding, citing financial reasons. And since we're in wedding season, it got us talking about the cost of being a guest here in Beach. And some people here are going to 6 weddings this summer. And think about the cost of that. Apart from the present, and we'll talk a minute about the price and how much the price of presents have gone up, and presents being money, of course, you have hair, clothing, transport, accommodation, and much, much more. So instead of saying actually no to weddings, because I don't think as Irish people we can do that, let's talk about saving some money. Sarah Kennedy is the Irish wedding blogger, and she's behind the wedding site, The Isle. You'll find her on Instagram as well, and she's got great tips and advice on that. And she joins me on the Sunday Grill this morning. You're very welcome, Sarah.
1: Oh, thanks for having me.
0: Now, I do think there was a year that I went to 6 weddings, and most of them were in the Ferry Carrig in Wexford, if I remember rightly. And they were brilliant.
1: Well, there you go.
0: They were such good.
1: They must have been all from the same football team.
0: Yes, exactly. I loved them. It was such good crack.
2: But
0: I think there's a lot of pressure these days, even for 2-day weddings, isn't there?
1: Yeah, well, look, I think the dynamic of a wedding and what's involved in a day has shifted. And, you know, now what feels like it's almost standard for couples, and I don't know how we've got here, but it's the day two is now just standard part of the extension of the first day.
0: Mm-hmm.
1: And look, I can understand why you'd want a day two. I had one myself and it was like, that was my opportunity to let my hair down.
0: Yes.
1: But now I didn't have an expectation that loads of people would stay on and that it was mandatory, whereas I think there's a lot of schedules being sent out to guests where it's like, here's what we're doing day one and day two. But, you know, depending on the location, it could actually be a 3-night affair for a guest because they may have to come down the night before if there's a bit of travel, or if they're part of the bridal party because there's rehearsals and then you're going on and you're doing all of that. So, you know, there definitely is in this day and age, there's definitely a longer duration of what a wedding day is. So I remember you could get an invitation on a Friday, and if you got one for the Saturday, you'd be able to go to the 2 weddings.
0: Mm-hmm.
1: Whereas now you're going, oh no, but you're, it's a weekend now. That's that one person's weekend. So look, and I'm sure that's not the same for absolutely everybody, but this is where it's going. This is where it's evolved to. And I am seeing a lot more couples, and I've seen this completely over the last 2 years. There's so many couples that are going and doing their legal ceremony in one of the city registrars. They're doing the legal side of it. Huge amount. They're doing that part of their wedding and then going at a later date than having their big party. So that is changing the dynamic as well a little bit. So you could end up being like if you're very close to the couple, you could end up going to the legal party and then you've got the bigger party then, which could be 2 days as well. So there is a little bit more fandango with it. But look, they're spending so much money on it. They want to get the most out of it as well.
0: And let's talk about the present, Sarah, because of that. Because there is a kind of an unwritten rule that you're almost paying for your day as a wedding guest. And at one stage that was maybe €200. I'm hearing people in workplaces saying that they're going to spend €300, €350 on a wedding that they're going to this summer.
1: Yeah. Well, look, I run this poll every year to see how much are people putting in a card. And what drove me to do that was I would be getting so many messages from my own friends and family and DMs on Instagram saying, look, how much are people putting in cards these days? And I always found even with my own friends, we'd be all going to a wedding and we'd say, how much are you doing? So we're all in the same boat.
0: Mm.
1: And, you know, pre-COVID, it was ticking along, €150 per couple. And just coming out of COVID, €150 per couple. And then all of a sudden, I started to see growth in the €200 and then it growing to €250. And now where I see the highest growth, so the majority are still saying it's about €250 in the card, €200 to €250. But the highest growth is coming in at the €300.
0: Wow.
1: That's shot right up, even though it's not the majority vote. And I kind of just think like that's a lot of pressure for people. Like I would feel that now, and particularly if I had 6 weddings to go to in a year, as you've referenced.
0: Accommodation.
1: But you've your accommodation on top of that. You might be booking time off work depending on when the wedding is on. You might have your clothing, your hair, your makeup. You know, you could be traveling abroad. There's all of these different things. And I just think for couples, it's such a privilege to have so many people be able to be in the room for you, knowing that they've sacrificed such a volume of money. And don't get me wrong, the couples who are getting married have done their fair time as well.
0: Yes.
1: So it's almost like it's payback. But it is a lot. And I think it's not just that guests have decided out of nowhere to just start giving more money. Like, weddings have gotten so much more expensive. And I think, to be fair, as Irish, we're always very conscious of, oh, well, you know, the couple, they're paying so much for it. I think there's a little bit of that in our mindset, mm-hmm. that we want to make sure that they're looked after. But the reality is no matter how much money you're given for your wedding day, unless you're getting a lump sum of a hefty amount from a very rich in-law, auntie, you won't cover, your gifts aren't going to cover the cost of a wedding now. Exactly. They're so expensive. So
0: how do people feel now about actual, I remember like being very, very young, I think it was like a family wedding, and there was that gift list that you went to Arnott's or to Brown Thomas and you bought things for people. Obviously, I didn't do that. My parents
1: Those lists have pulled out. Those lists are gone.
0: They're gone.
1: Arnott's
0: completely.
1: Brown Thomas, they don't do them anymore.
0: Oh, they don't even
1: They don't even do them. And they were brilliant because you could pick a whole load of different things. But what it did was it carried a pot of money so you could use it on anything, a store credit. But, you know, there's a UK company that do a gift list, but they probably don't have the scale of everything people might want.
0: Yes.
1: But, you know, there's so many couples now because you think about modern society, so many people have their houses and even have their children, and whatever way they decide their life is going to be, like, they're like, I'm just hearing from so many couples, we're getting our house first. So a lot of people have their house, they've done all that, so it makes sense that maybe the gift list isn't as prevalent in that you know, in terms of how couples are forming now.
0: But do you think people would react badly if they were given a physical gift now? It's just not the done thing anymore.
1: Well, I don't think... I think with the poll I run, 90% of people give cash gifts. So, because a lot of the time couples will ask me, oh God, should I say it on the invitation? You don't. Because naturally, you know, you won't change the mind of somebody who has a preference for giving a sentimental gift.
0: Yes.
1: They're not going to hand you cash, right? They're not going to do it, even if you put it on the invitation, and in fact, they'd be insulted. So you will still have a portion of people who will give something quite sentimental. And don't get me wrong, there's always one with the toaster. That's all right. Mm. We're all good with that. Mm-hmm. But do you know what? What I would say is, you know, your marriage is such a long period in your life, and it's so lovely to actually sometimes pick up that vase or pick up that lovely dish set or canteen set that you got and go, oh, we got that for a wedding, because that is becoming so much more rare to actually physically have a gift. So what I would say is embrace getting a gift, you know, if you get one. You don't, you know, like, at the end of the day, no one's obliged to give you anything for your wedding. Like, attending a wedding was never a ticketed event. It was always your presence is a present. So, you know, I do feel like we've kind of, because it's something that is so, it's so expected now, it's taken away from the fact that actually there was a time when it was a token you were given.
0: Yes.
1: You know?
0: Any other ways to save money if you really are gung-ho and going to those six weddings? Like, you can do your own makeup, for example.
1: Yeah, of course. But I think what you have to do is get strategic, right? So what I would always say to those who are going for a big wedding, a big cluster of weddings over the next few weeks or months, look at them all, put them all down on paper and say, right, we've got all of these six. And then see, okay, maybe I might buy one or two key outfits, and can I mix and match the styling up with them, or can I do a rental, or do I have friends who are the same size that I can do a swap with, so I'm not buying loads of clothes.
0: Great
1: and then
0: idea.
1: I know what my clothes are. I'm not left to last minute panicking and buying online and paying another €200 for something. You can absolutely, like, rather than going out and buying the key items, get different shoes, mix it up, match it.
0: Yeah.
1: Now, when it comes to accommodation, you don't always have to stay in the hotel. You could absolutely try and find a B&B on the periphery. A lot of people do that. And I think some people forget that that is something you can do. Generally, where you've got a wedding venue, you will have B&Bs and guests' house, because that's how, you know, that's prime business for anyone who's got a big house in the area. And there's Airbnb, of course. So maybe that might help you, because there's some venues that are 400 upwards for a couple to stay the night. So that might help you straight away with that. Or if there's a cluster of friends all coming from one area, maybe get a minibus or a taxi, a big taxi, and get yourself picked up. So you're, again, that accommodation piece is really bringing you down in that way. In some cases, you might have to say, well, look, this is how much we have ourselves for the year. And look, the reality is we can't go to every wedding. And so that's really about prioritizing and saying, well, you know, some we may have to say no to. Or, you know, or we might do, you know, we might do something individual with the couple at a later stage. You know, like,
0: how would you feel like that, though? I really feel I remember saying to someone years ago when they were getting married that you kind of are cementing a friendship. Like if you don't ask someone to a wedding or you only ask them to the afters, you're kind of telling them what that friendship is to them. So by that same token, if someone is saying, look, I'm not going to it, you know,
1: I think it depends on the proximity of the relationship. Yes. Right? So if this is a really close friend, that's a priority. Yes. But if this is a work colleague, like if you're not working with that person in 2 years, will you still be in touch?
0: Exactly.
1: And I think that's where you start to make your decisions. Not every single one you have to go to. And some might be a family wedding of somebody you don't really know just because they're in your family. Mm-hmm. And maybe your parents are going as representatives. That's enough, you know? So like there isn't that whole piece that, you know, you have to go to every one of them. But you also have to remember it's not like, depending on how close you are to people getting married, you could have the invite to the hen, the stag, and 9 out of 10 times they're abroad. So there is that, you know, there is a lot of expense in the numerous occasions in the lead up as well. So you do have to think quite smartly about, hold on, can we do everything? And if you can, that's great. But otherwise, like, and even if it is a case, well, do you know what? The hen is over in Portugal this year. Well, actually, do you know what? Could I actually stay on? And actually, that could be our holiday because I'm going there anyway. So I think it is just looking at the big picture of everything rather than taking each one individually. Look at the big picture and just see how can you create some cost efficiencies at scale by looking at everything all in one sweep. And I think that does help. It really, really does.
0: Yeah, brilliant. Some great advice there, Sarah. Thanks a million. That is Sarah Kennedy, and she is the woman behind The Isle by Sarah Kennedy. If you search for Irish Wedding Blog on Instagram or The Isle by Sarah Kennedy, you will find her Instagram and lots of brilliant advice for weddings and venues and lots of stuff going on there. Sarah, thanks a million for joining me on the Sunday Grill this morning.
1: Thank you.

0: Sunday morning across the southeast. It is Beach. You're listening to the Sunday Grill. And we love our coffee these days, don't we? There are coffee vans and little pop-ups and cafes just shooting up everywhere. But one coffee shop here in the southeast has been named one of the top 100 coffees in the whole of Europe. We are going to talk to the owner of that coffee shop, who is going to tell us what they do a bit differently and how it all started for them after this.
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0: Sunday morning across the region, you are listening to Beat. And well, I said a few weeks ago that we don't normally talk to coffee shop owners in the southeast unless they're doing something unique. Well, we're talking coffee shops again on the Sunday Grill. And it's once again a Carlow Town coffee shop that gets the Sunday Grill treatment because a Dublin Street coffee shop has put Carlow on the map of Europe's finest speciality coffee destinations after being ranked 74th in the top 100 coffee shops in Europe. The number one, in fact, is in Norway. It's called Lambert's Coffee Shop. It's on Carlow's Dublin Street, as I said, and it was included on the prestigious list published by the world's 100 best coffee shops.com, so you can have a look at it there. Brian Byrne is a third generation of Lambert's running the business at Dublin Street in Carlow, and he joins me this morning. You're very welcome to the Sunday Grill, Brian.
4: Thank you very much. Delighted to be here.
0: And congratulations. What different times we live in. One of the most prestigious coffee shops in a southeast county of Ireland. I don't think we would have heard that 15 years ago, would we?
4: No, it's amazing. You know, we were kind of quite surprised with the nomination. So the way it works is there's a top 100 in Ireland list, and then that goes on to the top 100 in Europe, and then if you qualify, you go through to the top 100 in the world. So we got a nomination a couple of months ago for the top 100 in Ireland, which we were absolutely delighted with, obviously. As that progressed, then it was sort of, it shortlisted down, and we ended up at a gala a couple of weeks ago in Dublin, and we were in the top 10 in the country. So that was, we thought that was the heights, we had hit the heights. That then allowed us to be put forward for the top 100 list in Europe, and we were shocked again to be put into the top 100 in Europe. So absolutely thrilled,
0: which is amazing. And like a lot of the other coffee shops, and I think it's about 8 in Ireland, is it, in total, that got into the top 100 of Europe. They're like city based coffee shops for the most part, like Galway, a lot of Dublin, for example.
4: Yeah, it is. It's unusual, but it's funny. It's when I came back and opened the coffee shop, so it's actually a third generation business. We live above the business. I grew up here, my grandparents and my parents before me. So my grandparents opened it as a news agent in the 60s, and then my parents had a news agent, and they changed, they basically opened an adjacent coffee shop, my mom did. And then when I took it over, then I kind of decided I would just go with coffee. But yeah, at the time when I opened it, there were obviously a lot of coffee shops around, but in terms of what you'd sort of call specialty coffee shops, just around the same time we opened, there were two others opened in the town. And there was one there beforehand, but anyway, Carlo has, like, it really has a very high standard of coffee.
0: That's brilliant. And when was that? Was that around COVID times that you opened it first?
4: Yes. So okay. The news agent closed during COVID, and it was at that point that my mother kind of said, okay, I'm going to step back from this. I had always wanted to open a coffee shop, and we kind of, because we had time, we were able to sort of gut the whole thing and sort of bring them all into one and kind of make it the space that we wanted to be in. And so we opened it. We had it kind of ready to open during lockdown. We kept being sort of put off, and it was funny how much the space changed over that time, because it was almost a living room for us. We spent a lot of time in it, so when you walk into the coffee shop now, you can kind of, I think anyway, you feel like you're nearly walking into someone's home or a sitting room or something like that.
0: Yeah, it's funny that you say that, because when I was looking at some of the other coffee shops that won in the top 100 in Ireland in particular, they have that real bougie coffee shop look that we expect now from high-end coffee, where the coffee matters to people. I'm kind of thinking, you know, a very cement look almost, and very minimalist. But all I've seen is the outside of Lambert's, and it has a very sentimental feel about it.
4: Yeah, it's like, I think everything that we do in Lambert's sort of has an approach to how it makes you feel. Coffee, obviously, as I said, coffee is very strong in Ireland, as in customers sort of know their coffee. There's a lot more interest in things like coffee origin and tasting and that sort of stuff. But at the end of the day, I think we as a culture, we're social, we're very community based. And I kind of, I really was my wife, I suppose. She's the main person behind the kind of that feeling of just comfort and safety, and walking into someone's home and, you know, trying to create that. in a space outside the customers, another space for the customer.
0: Lovely. Because coffee shops can be, especially the ones that take it all very seriously, they can be a bit intimidating sometimes, I find, you know? So it's lovely to see that you have that community feel. Your coffee is Cloud Picker. What did the competition say about your coffee shop that got it into the top 100 of the best coffee shops in Europe?
4: So we have two coffees. We have Cloud Picker, which is a company based in Crumlin, and then we have Oni Coffee Roasters, which is based in Inchicore.
0: Okay, brilliant.
4: And they both kind of do two different things. So the Cloud Picker was what we started with, and it's more what people would sort of think as a traditional coffee taste. And then the Oni we brought in as a guest, and it was, when people sort of started coming in and asking a few more questions about it and showing a bit more interest in, you know, where the coffee was coming from and the taste of it and stuff like that. So we get single origins from Oni, and they're just sometimes, like, you'll sometimes get people will come in and say, just be so blown away by the taste in terms of, that it doesn't taste like what they perceive coffee should taste like, if that makes sense. So that was one of the things that would have kind of given us, a good score, is that we have a variety of different coffees. We have a lot of different coffees on the retail shelf that you can, that cater for different people and different tastes. It's a subjective thing though, isn't it? Coffee is so...
0: Oh, totally.
4: You know, you get some people that, you know, absolutely love, you know, something a little bit funkier, a bit fruitier, and then other people that will, you know, kind of say, no, that's terrible. But it is.
0: And are you a bit of a coffee, what would we call you, a coffee-nista yourself? Like, would you have a look at some of these top 100 European coffee shops, like even the one in Norway? Would you consider going there, for example?
4: Yeah, so the kind of my interest in coffee came about. I used to play squash, and I would be traveling a lot for that. And you'd kind of, if you were playing a competition abroad, you'd might have a light training session in the morning, and you'd have your match in the evening. Mm. But you'd have this large window of time to kill in the middle of the day, and I just found a coffee shop was such a nice space to go into, to sit down, maybe read a book, or maybe just have a chat with somebody. So that's where my interest in coffee began. I was loitering around coffee shops all over Europe, and then kind of felt like that I wanted to bring that home. And even the way that the bar is set up in the coffee shop, I had this idea that, when you're away on holidays in Italy or Spain or something, and you have such a huge different demographic going in, and they're standing at the counter with their little espresso and heading out the door again. So when we put in the bar where the coffee machine is, we put a sort of standing bar in front of it so that you could come up to the counter and have your espresso, and head out the door. Carla didn't take to it as much as I thought.
0: Okay.
4: Maybe at some point it will. But even so, it's still a nice space that you can sit at the counter now and watch the baristas working.
0: If you're
4: nice.
0: Very brave, if you're not intimidated by it all. I don't know what it is about coffee. There is something very like going into a coffee shop that you don't know and ordering your coffee. There's just something, maybe it's just me, intimidating about it. Do you find some people might feel like that?
4: Yeah, no, absolutely. And it's funny, even so we have a group on a Wednesday that come, a group of Gaeilge that have where they come in and chat for an hour. It's just a very informal thing. But I remember after a little while, a lady coming in, and she was ordered a coffee, and she was ordering her coffee in Irish, and I took the coffee order or whatever else. And she was struggling for a word, and I just looked and I said the word in English, and she said, I was afraid to say it in English. And She just this perception. She had obviously come in maybe at some point on a Wednesday when there was a crowd of people speaking Irish and had this idea that, oh, I can only speak Irish. But it's funny. It's like it takes time, even with the coffee shop. You know, people have a perception of it, You know, takes a while for that to.
0: Looking at some of your photos there from the website, the world's 100 best coffee shops.com. If you click on the Europe part, you'll see the 100 best, and Lambert's is in there, of course, in Carlow. Your insides, your interior is they're just so lovely and welcoming. So it has a lovely feel to it as well. So congratulations. And there's a sausage roll in one of those photos that I have to come and try because it looks absolutely mega as well.
4: Thank you very much. Can I just say, just very quickly, just a thank you to anyone who did vote. There was a sort of 70% of it was based on judges, and then there was 30% on a public vote. And then finally, just everybody that works with me, I'm absolutely blessed with the staff I've got and how hardworking they are. And I just want to say a massive thank you to them because obviously this wouldn't happen without them.
0: Brilliant stuff. Well, that is Brian Byrne, third generation of the venue Lambert's in Dublin Street in Carlow, which is now a coffee shop, and not just a coffee shop, one of the 100 best coffee shops in Europe. And if you're someone who likes to go away on city breaks and you like to incorporate your love of coffee, well, that is a great website to go to. It's the world's 100 best coffee shops.com. Brian, congratulations again, and thanks a million for joining me this morning.
4: Thank you very much.

0: Sunday morning, you are listening to Beat and the Sunday Grill. And in a few minutes' time, we're going to give you a chance to listen to the first episode of Beat's Spotlight on the journey to getting a full driver's license. Beat News journalist Lily Kennedy is one of thousands of people who's hoping to pass their test and is currently in the process of waiting to sit that driver's test. And she got lots of advice and details on how to do that safely. And it's up next.
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1: Learning to drive is one of the biggest milestones in a young person's life. For many, it's the key to independence, making it easier to get to work, college and social events. But it's not always that easy. Here's what students at SETU had to say about learning to drive.
2: We're coming from Cork, so I think that kind of adds to the cost of it. I think like when you don't pass it first time, it just seems to like add up really, really quickly. You're obviously paying for like more than one test and then lessons that you do after your first test. So it was expensive. Yeah, and that even like buying a car and stuff is just like all adds up. And you're like 17 when you're wanting to do it. You've probably never really worked before or anything like that. So
3: it's about $7,000 now for a car on a decent enough car. It's just going up and up and up, and I can't afford a car these days. So I know what I'm going to do. Like you're looking at about 1,200-1,300 quid for insurance for a first time driver, then you're looking at 600 quid for your lessons, and then you're looking, if you're bad at your lessons, then you have to keep going, like, so you're looking at another 200-300 quid then for lessons on top of that. Then you have to wait for your test, and then you have to go do the test, and if you fail the test, you have to reapply for the test, you go back on again. It's a very long story. So
1: in the first of our series on learning to drive, we're looking at everything you need to know to get started. For anyone hoping to get on the road, the first step is passing the driver theory test. It's designed to make sure learner drivers understand the rules of the road before they ever get behind the wheel. Although I'd already passed my theory test, I decided to put myself to the test once again. And here's how I got on.
4: Okay, so I'm just sat in the studio now and I'm about to attempt the driver theory test. I've passed it before, so let's see if I can pass it again. Okay, so I've just finished the theory test. I had 45 minutes to complete it, but I actually finished it within 20 minutes, but I have failed. So I answered 30 out of 40 questions correctly, so 35 would have been sufficient enough to pass and to pass the theory test. Some of the questions I got right, what should a driver do in one of these situations? And I said the driver may proceed first, which was right. What does this sign mean? 300 metres to the next exit. But then some of the questions that I got wrong was, what does this sign mean when displayed on approach to the motorway? I thought it was electronic toll in this lane, but it was the coin basket in this lane. Some of the signs I got wrong, I said the stopping distance is reduced due to reduced tyre grip. The correct answer was the stopping distance is increased due to reduced tyre grip. So I definitely do have to brush up on my own theory test knowledge, but overall not so bad, but not so great.
1: Next, I spoke to David Martin, who is head of communications at the Road Safety Authority, to find out what new drivers need to know.
5: First of all, you've got to pass the driver theory test, which is a computer-based examination of the motoring rules and practices. So that's the first step. And then once you've done that, you can apply for a learner permit, and you can do that online or you can go into a local NDLS centre. Remember, you must have passed an eye test and submitted an eyesight report in advance of doing that. I think it's very important as well to know that if you have a learner permit, you must always be accompanied by a qualified driver and cannot take your driving lessons without it. So you cannot take a driving test until you've had your learner permit for at least 6 months as well. So you need to be aware of all that. Sometimes that catches people out. They think, oh, I can do it straight away, but no, there's quite a fixed process involved in this because it's a serious step in people's lives and it's got to be done properly.
1: While it might seem like a minor rule to some, driving unaccompanied as a learner can have serious consequences. So what actually happens if a learner driver is caught driving alone?
5: This is a problem. You're not allowed to drive unaccompanied. It's just a dangerous thing to be doing. You haven't got the qualifications. What will happen to you is you will be penalised for it. You're going to lose your learner permit and you will suffer legal penalty as a consequence of doing that. So we would strongly say to people, don't ever go out and do it. It's not so much the judicial penalties, it's just a safety thing as well on the roads. You're not ready to be on the road and you're going to cause a potential danger to you and other road users while you're out there.
1: After that comes the practical side of learning. Every driver in Ireland has to complete the essential driver training programme with an RSA approved driving instructor. That means completing a minimum of 12 lessons, but not to worry if it takes a little bit longer. If your instructor feels you need some extra practice before you're ready, they may recommend a few more lessons. You're also encouraged to get as much practice in as much as you can outside of your lessons. Whether you're driving your own car or family members, you'll need to be properly insured and have someone with you who has held a full driver's license for at least 2 years. Once you've finished your driving lessons, your instructor will then sign you off with the RSA system, and after that you can apply for your driving test and join the waiting list.
5: choosing an approved driving instructor from the register, you can get that online. And the other thing we always say as well, to avoid any miscommunication, check with your instructor at the start of each lesson whether this lesson counts towards your essential driver training or EDT. You can apply for the driving test once you've got the learner permit clearly. You will be on a waiting list nationally at the moment. It's about 12 weeks is the waiting time before you'd be invited to take the test. But remember, you won't join the invitation to take the test until you've held your first learner permit for 6 months and you finish your 12 EDT lessons. We'd strongly advise that people do a lot more than the 12 mandatory EDT sessions. It's all about getting the right experience on the road, getting confidence and getting awareness on the road. We find that, you know, for most people, that's not enough. So if you have a trusted friend or a parent or a guardian who's happy and confident enough to take you out, get out there and do, you know, get out there and do a lot more than the mandatory 12 EDT sessions. And that'll stand you in good stead when you go to actually take the test.
1: Learning to drive might seem like a long road ahead, but every journey starts with turning the key. In the next episode, we'll take a closer look at driving lessons, hear about the most common mistakes learner drivers make, and share some tips to help you feel more confident before your driving test.
6: 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We're heading into the 10 o'clock hour with the Sunday Grill, with lots still to talk about. Have you ever said to yourself, I could write a book, I could write some crime? Well, Waterford Libraries have some free workshops that might just help you with that. They're happening this month and next month, and lots of interesting stuff happening, including how to write a crime novel, or how to write a murder, and also how to write the fundamentals of fiction, and lots more poetry, writing in Irish. It's all happening. Well, I'm going to talk to one of the authors who's giving some of those workshops, and he's going to tell us why we're all so intrigued by murder and whodunits when it comes to reading our novels. We'll do that. The movie this week is Jackass. Yes, they are back for a final time, they say. Brian is going to tell us what he thought of that, and lots of television as well to get you going this weekend and beyond. Let's kick off hour two of the Sunday Grill with some Stella Lefty and Boston. They are up next.
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16: It's 10 o'clock. Good morning, I'm Ellen Butler. A man in his 20s has died in a crash in County Donegal. The collision involving two cars happened at Kinnego Cross in Ballymagan shortly before 10 past 9 last night. The driver of one of the cars was pronounced dead at the scene. Another man in his 20s, who was a passenger of the same car, and a man and a woman, both in their late teens, who were travelling in the other car, were taken to Letterkenny University Hospital for treatment of injuries not believed to be life-threatening. Meanwhile, a motorcyclist in his 30s has died in a crash in County Cork. The collision with the Jeep happened on the N20 at Castle Rickson, Ballyhay, at about 8 o'clock yesterday evening. He was pronounced dead at the scene. The driver of the Jeep, a man in his 80s, was taken to Cork University Hospital for treatment of injuries not believed to be life-threatening. It's the second death of a motorcyclist on the roads this weekend, after a man in his 50s was killed in a crash near Kilcock in County Kildare yesterday morning. Gardaí are appealing for witnesses to all three crashes to come forward. Sinn Féin has dropped in popularity in the latest opinion poll. The Ireland Thinks research in today's Sunday Independent shows Marilu McDonald's party is down 1 point to 19%, now falling behind Fine Gael, which is up 1 to 20%. Coalition partner Fianna Fáil has also risen by 1 to 17, with the Social Democrats unchanged on 12, while Independent Ireland has dropped by 2 to 7%. Kevin Cunningham from Ireland Thinks says the Sinn Féin leader has also taken a hit.
17: Sinn Féin have kind of declined a little bit, and that decline also coincides with leadership approval ratings, for which you have another 1 point drop for Marilu McDonald. It's worth saying that the leadership approval ratings are averages, so they should be much more stationary and stable.
16: The Foreign Affairs Minister begins a visit to the Gulf today, her first overseas trip since Ireland took over the EU presidency. Helen McEntee is travelling to Qatar, Saudi Arabia and the United Arab Emirates for talks on peace, trade and links to the Irish diaspora. Tina Gates has more.
18: The Minister says she'll use the visit to strengthen Ireland's political and economic ties with the region, while exploring new opportunities for Irish businesses in sectors including technology, healthcare, education and renewable energy. She'll also meet Irish communities living across the Gulf, as well as a group of Saudi women, including graduates of Irish universities, to discuss the country's social and economic transformation. Speaking ahead of the visit, Minister McEntee says the visit is an opportunity to demonstrate Ireland's solidarity and discuss how Ireland and the EU can contribute to efforts to secure peace and stability in the region.
16: Americans celebrated Independence Day with what organisers say was the biggest fireworks display ever staged. Huge crowds lined the streets in Washington and New York, where displays lit up the skies to mark the country's 250th birthday. However, a number of events were postponed or cancelled because of extreme weather across many states. Today, people across the US are being invited to take part in a day of reflection through prayer, celebrations or traditions such as sharing a meal. This American of Mexican heritage, who's based in Los Angeles, shares what it means to live in the US.
19: I think that's what the America represents, right? We're a land of immigrants, first generation, and we're blessed to be here and enjoy everybody that comes to work hard and do the American dream.
16: Finally, for now, Mayo will be the centre of Ireland's EU presidency this weekend as ministers from across Europe arrive for a major summit. Delegates from all 27 member states will attend meetings in

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1: Actually, the return of Little House on the Prairie. How bizarre. Dan is going to tell us about that. Also, the return of Jackass. Brian will tell us about that in Movie Tips. And we're also going to be talking about how you could become a writer thanks to a number, or try your hand at writing even, thanks to a number of free workshops in Waterford Libraries. That and so much more, including great music. Let's kick it off with this one from Stella Lefty and Boston. It's Beat. On a Chain.

0: Sunday morning, you are listening to Beat and some interesting things happening in Waterford, in County Waterford, because they have free writing workshops that return to Waterford libraries this month. The workshops have been organised in partnership with the Munster Literature Centre and the Irish Writer Centre, with funding from Creative Ireland and Dún Garvan le Gaeilge. They run from mid-July to late October. They can be online or in person, and they're giving people an opportunity to write in both Irish and English. And one of the writers who are giving courses is William Ryan, and his workshops are both the fundamentals of fiction and then a one-day course called How to Plan a Murder. How intriguing. So if you're one of those people who feels you have a book in you, and a lot of people do feel like that, let's talk to William about the fact that so many people love murders and murder mysteries. You're very welcome to the Sunday Grill, William.
1: Thank you. Very pleased to be here.
0: And you write under the author's name of W.C. Ryan, is that right?
1: And William Ryan.
0: And William Ryan. And what's the difference? Yeah. Have you different genres that you write in?
1: Slightly different. I wrote four novels which were more historical and European.
0: Mm-hmm.
1: And

0: and they were published by William Ryan. And then when I moved publisher, we started, you know, kind of writing as W.C. Ryan, and they have a slightly different vibe. And they tend to have ghosts involved, which are kind of fun. I sort of like messing around with the supernatural anyway.
1: Okay, so you changed your name for that one. We love a bit of crime when it comes to reading and podcasts as well, don't we? As human beings, we love the strange and the almost gruesome, don't we?
0: I think, yeah, people like to explore their fears in a fictional setting. I mean, for me anyway, when I'm reading a book, I'm very much involved in what's happening. It's kind of like a vicarious experience. So I'm living the novel through the kind of eyes of the central character, whoever's, you know, kind of it is. But it's, and I think that people like to explore the fears we live in, you know, kind of that surround us. We live in a complicated world, and I think that reading and writing are ways of exploring those fears. And
1: yes.
0: Yeah, I guess crime is something that people are very concerned about.
1: And because you've written in almost two different genres, do you have a preference for the way you like to write, or what you like to write even?
0: No, I think I'm always sort of exploring the same things. It's, you know, I think that most novels are about putting ordinary people in extraordinary situations and seeing what they make of them. And that's very much, you know, kind of why I like writing historical fiction in particular, because, you know, if you put an ordinary person in the Soviet Union, which was an extraordinary place, then you're going to come up with interesting stories that are fun and that people will enjoy reading, I hope.
1: And some of your other novels are based in Ireland during kind of those War of Independence and Civil War years, aren't they?
0: Yeah, the last one was in the War of Independence.
1: Mm-hmm.
0: And I loved writing that because, you know, kind of just going back to that period and looking at it with kind of fresh eyes, because, you know, kind of the history that you get when you're in school gives you one version of the past, but it tends to be quite a you know, it's of its essence, it's got to be quite simple. But obviously, you know, kind of reality is often very complicated, and people face very interesting moral dilemmas, and that's great to write about and great to read.
1: I can imagine. Now, you weren't always a writer; you were a lawyer for a number of years, weren't you?
0: I was a lawyer for, the guts of 20 years.
1: And did that influence what you wrote then, your experience as a lawyer?
0: No, not at all. I mean, I worked in you know, kind of London on trading floors. So, you know, kind of, I think what it did help with is a lot of what I did were quite complicated contracts. So when you're writing a novel, it's essentially a very large document and everything has to tie in together.
1: Yes.
0: And it has to, you know, you have to have very clear writing, very accurate writing.
1: Mm-hmm.
0: And I think that good writing is about communicating the ideas and the images that you have inside your head into somebody else's head. And, you know, so I think it helped in that respect. But I don't plan to write anything about trading floors. I think it would be very boring.
1: Could be very Wolf of Wall Street, though. You could have something there. I totally agree with you about everything, all the strands having to meet, because there's nothing worse as a reader than catching a novel out on a mistake. It kind of, you kind of lack trust in the author then, almost, or the story itself.
0: Yeah, I completely agree. I think that that a novel is sort of like a conversation between the writer and the reader, but the writer is doing all the talking, but they have to be aware of the reader, and they have to bring them along with them, and they have to leave them at the end satisfied and, you know, kind of with a complete experience. Those loose ends are the bits where, or even the slight inaccuracies or the things which don't quite work or aren't quite explained, those are the bits where, you know, the reader kind of starts second guessing and starts their attention begins to wander, and that's what you want to try and avoid.
1: Yeah, well, that's what you're helping people with two courses that you're running with Waterford Libraries. One is the Fundamentals of Fiction, and that starts on the 14th of July. It's an hour and a half from 6 p.m. It's on Tuesdays online if you're interested in that. And then How to Plan a Murder is a one-day crime novel course that you're holding on the 1st of August. It's between 10 a.m. and 4:30, and it's online as well, so people can really do it from the comfort of their own homes, and it might help people as well. What sort of stuff will you be talking about, especially in the How to Plan a Murder one?
0: Yeah, well, obviously we're not planning an actual murder. Although, you know, kind of possibly some relevant skills might be picked up along the way. But we basically start with a blank piece of paper, and we decide where the murder is going to take place. And then from then, we work out a victim, and then we work out some suspects. We work out why this victim might have wanted to be killed. And we do it all in breakout groups. So it's taught online, but we have little breakout sessions, so people work together. And it's a lot of fun. And, you know, kind of, I always encourage people to really think of the extraordinary rather than, you know, kind of looking for predictable answers. And, you know, it's amazing. You know, I've taught it quite a few times now.
1: And do you find that people have brilliant ideas?
0: Brilliant ideas.
1: Really?
0: And, you know, kind of people are so creative. And I think, you know, I teach it in different countries, but I do say that, I would say that, you know, kind of, the Irish, you know, kind of tend to be very good at telling stories. So,
1: yeah, it's funny.
0: You know, kind of.
1: Yeah, I was listening to a podcast with the author who wrote The Correspondent, you know, that book that did very well recently. And she was an author who'd never really been successful with her books and trying to publish. This one has just, I think they're making a Netflix series on it. And the podcasters were asking her what sort of books she has in her bookshelf. And she said, I have this and I have that. And then I have a shelf dedicated to Irish fiction. So, like, it is kind of a worldwide known that Irish people really know how to write and talk, I suppose, as well.
0: Yeah, for a small country, it's extraordinary how many, you know, kind of top quality writers right the way across the spectrum from poetry to fiction to nonfiction, Ireland produces. So, you know, kind of it's like a national superpower.
1: Yeah, so maybe it is true that we all have a book in us. And before I let you go, as an avid reader, I'm going to have to ask you, because I read my Kindle, so it's very hard to get suggestions. What's your favourite book at the moment, apart from your own? And you have two books at the moment that people like reading series as well. And the latest one is called A House of Ghosts. Is that right? And then The Winter Guest.
0: No, The Winter Guest is the latest one.
1: And it's the first one, A House of Ghosts.
0: It's the first one as W.C. Ryan,
1: yes, perfect.
0: But there are a few before that.
1: Ah, okay.
0: I'm actually rereading at the moment Martin Cruz Smith, who people might not remember, but he wrote some Russian crime novels.
1: Okay.
0: Back in the 90s, Gorky Park is a movie people might have seen. But I'm just finishing Polar Star, which is like a sequel to that. And it's such a good book.
1: Okay, brilliant.
0: So if you can dig it out, I would strongly recommend it.
1: And then are you a Kindle user or do you like a hard copy book?
0: I have a Kindle. I like hard copy books as well. But actually, I listen to a lot of books on audio.
1: That was going to be my next question. Do you listen or do you read? Yes. So you like to listen as well.
0: I like to listen to it when I'm, you know, cooking or doing something else. I'll have an audio book going on in the background.
1: Lovely stuff.
0: Some books you have to read on the page. You know, it slightly depends.
1: Yes, exactly. Well, you have two courses, as I said, at Waterford Libraries. If you want to get more details, they do book up very quickly. They are free of charge. It's waterfordlibraries.ie/writing-courses, and you'll find more details there. And those courses, again, by William Ryan, are The Fundamentals of Fiction on the 14th of July, and then How to Plan a Murder. But there's lots more as well if you want to check out, including someone writing in Irish and some poetry classes and workshops too. Well, you know, it's so lovely to talk to you this morning. Thanks a million for everything.
0: Thanks to you as well.

0: across the southeast. You're listening to Beat. Keep it right here because I'm going to be talking movies in a few minutes' time. Brian is reviewing the final, or so they say, Jackass movie. What did he think of Johnny Knoxville, Steve-O, etc. back in movie form? Did he enjoy how many black puddings? He'll tell us next.
1: Fancy being in with the chance of winning $2,000 for your club? 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

0: It's Beat on a Sunday. You were listening to the Sunday Grill. And I think if we look back on 2026, in December 31st perhaps, the buzzword will be sentimentality. Lily Allen is back. Movies seem to be just remakes. And we're just all about 90s fashion as well. So Brian, talking about sentimentality and movies being remade, didn't go see Supergirl.
1: No. I wanted to. I literally just had a crazy weekend.
0: He went to Jackass.
1: I did indeed.
0: But that fits in with our sentimentality because back in the, what, early noughties, Jackass was huge.
1: I think it was 2000 it started.
0: Really?
1: Yeah.
0: And, you know, I don't know if it would work in 2026.
1: It's out.
0: I know, but I think if it started right now, there would be a bit of conversation about...
1: Well, I'd actually argue with that because there's a TikTok account that does kind of the same kind of thing.
0: Parkour.
1: Well, not parkour, but they just injure themselves for the sake of entertainment.
0: Like, do you find
1: and
0: that
1: it does
0: funny?
1: Well. I, as you will find out, I do.
0: Okay, I don't. So yes, it's time to relive the best and experience the last. It is Jackass, Best and Last. Johnny Knoxville and the gang are back, along with a new cast member in the form of Larry, the robot. Will we have a listen?
1: Sure.
0: Let's do it.
2: Hello, I'm Johnny Knoxville.
3: Hello, I'm Johnny Knoxville.
2: Hello, I'm Johnny Knoxville. Welcome to Jackass.
3: Welcome to the first day of our last film.
4: What are you feeling?
5: I'm sad.
4: Does it make you sad, Chris?
5: No, I'm not in touch with my emotions.
3: I would like to introduce you to our new cast member, Larry! Larry.
6: Nice to meet you all, big fans.
7: Oh my gosh, he got you!
3: Give me up your water so I can throw it on Larry.
8: Years and we haven't learned a goddamn thing.
0: Johnny Knoxville.
1: Mm-hmm.
0: Explain for people who've never heard that word before, because he was quite massive a couple of decades ago, and is.
1: I'd still argue he's a big name. Mm. I think he's the Tom Cruise of just
0: a very niche genre.
1: I don't think Jackass is a niche genre. I think it's just a pure men thing. I think women just don't get it. Is the thing.
0: There you go.
1: Because you go. It's. It's just about a group of friends having fun and doing stuff that'd be like, hey, it'd be cool if we did this. And then just doing it. And then
0: knowing
1: just like
0: that they're
1: living
0: hurt
1: with consequences. Yeah.
0: Okay. Yeah.
1: Like Johnny Knoxville, his thing for this movie was he can't get another concussion because he's had so many that he would just be like properly damaging to him. Because like in the last movie, he got hit by a bull so hard that he had to be sent to hospital. Like.
0: Wow.
1: But like he got hit by a bull, like as we learn in this movie, he got hit by a bull twice. In the last movie, because the first shot he didn't think was good enough.
0: Sorry, hit by a bull.
1: A bull.
0: B-U-L-L.
1: B-U-L-L.
0: Not like chased by a bull
1: and
0: thrown in the air by a bull.
1: He was, like a bull ran at him full force and spun him around a couple of times and he landed on the ground and he had to go to hospital.
0: Okay.
1: Yeah.
0: As you do.
1: But like, I will say, right, I laughed at this more than I've laughed at anything in my entire life in the last, I'm going to say, year and a half.
0: I bet you I wouldn't laugh. More than three times.
1: No, but it was stupid. It's so stupid.
0: Does it have a story arc?
1: No, it's just random bits of them doing crazy stuff.
0: Has it
1: with
0: got
1: a big budget?
0: An objective?
1: Entertainment.
0: But the fact that it's their best and last, as they're calling it.
1: Yeah, they have. So it's a combination of the all-time greatest stunts they've done and also like some new stuff as well.
0: So tell me about some of those stunts. Give me an example of one of them.
1: Okay, let's see. They do a quiz with a guest of Paul Walter Hauser.
0: Right.
1: And
0: who is Wahoo?
1: He's just an actor.
0: Okay.
1: And if you get so there's another guy hanging by a cord thing in the air, and if you get a question wrong, the lad is lowered on you, but he's only wearing underpants, and towards the end, if you get a question wrong, his ass will just be lowered into your face.
0: Oh, lovely.
1: Then there's this other ones where the classics where they have this massive hand and it's just this thing that absolutely devastates people. There's this rocket that Johnny Knoxville got on to go into the air and the first one explodes, so he goes on it again. Then we have the bull one as previously mentioned. It's just like a load of things. Like there's this thing where they take a load of laxative and then they play Twister in a...
0: Good
1: in,
0: stuff.
1: In
0: That's
1: like
0: enough
1: see-through
0: for me.
1: Pants.
0: Yeah. A New York Times critic has called it the really long-running examination of male friendship and aging as well.
1: Like, the whole thing is like, I think from an outside view, it's viewed as like stupid people doing stupid things.
0: Mm-hmm.
1: But I would argue Love Island is the same version mm-hmm. of that, like, you know? Mm-hmm. So it's just essentially people doing things with their friends and having fun. And the big thing is that they like one of the lads died years ago, Ryan Dunn. And okay. a lot of it is they miss him and they do it kind of in honor of him because he would want them to keep doing it, like, you know?
0: Okay. Has anyone ever been really seriously hurt in it?
1: Yeah, they've broken so many bones and they've been concussed so many times.
0: Okay. Like, it's a bit like Top Gun.
1: They've been near death like so many times.
0: Okay.
1: Like it's how they're still alive is honestly crazy. Like,
0: Are we watching the same people apart from Johnny Knoxville? Like, are we the Steve O's and Steve-O, all that in it as well?
1: Chris Pontiac, Danger Aaron, Wee Man. Oh my God, Dave England, and I can't remember the other guy's name, and it's killing me.
0: And was the cinema full of men?
1: No, there was only like 8 people there when I went to see it.
0: All male?
1: I think there was male and male's girlfriend.
0: Okay.
1: I didn't hear much female laughing.
0: Okay. Tell us, try to explain to me what you loved about it. Because as a movie goes...
1: I like watching people getting hurt.
0: And how long was that for? How long was that people getting hurt for? Like 90 minutes?
1: Yeah.
0: Okay. And you laughed.
1: I laughed.
0: And was it sentimental at any stage? My favourite word. Was it sentimental at any stage? Yeah, about it's the whole past?
1: The sentimentality is they show the old clips of it.
0: Okay.
1: And they talk, like, and they do little bits of like talking in between as like,
0: and did they
1: oh,
0: have
1: we did this thing.
0: A moment for their friend that died?
1: Well, it's they kind of, like, he's in it. He's in the old clips.
0: Okay.
1: And then at the end, like, they, I don't know, they kind of, like, they do, but they don't dwell on it either because there's no point in just like spending an hour and a half talking about how much they miss their friend because that's not entertaining. Like,
0: okay,
1: no,
0: okay. Do you want to black pudding it?
1: I give it like a 9 out of 10.
0: Wow,
1: I would argue it's one of the best of, if not my favorite movie I've seen this year. So far.
0: How would you black pudding it if you were me?
1: I don't know, probably a 3, but you probably wouldn't have seen it anyway. So it doesn't
0: I
1: make
0: couldn't
1: a difference.
0: Watch that sort of like
1: really?
0: Violence being put on yourself by yourself. I just couldn't watch someone
1: I respect
0: be hit
1: that.
0: By a bull.
1: I think it's the ultimate male fantasy. I think
0: hit
1: it's
0: by a ball.
1: To live the adrenaline of that.
0: Okay, well, that's interesting. And I look into your mind this morning. So
1: yeah.
0: That's all we want in this segment.
1: Okay.
0: A little piece of brine. And there you have it.
1: Yeah.
0: Jackass, do you really believe it is the best and last?
1: Apparently they said every movie is the last one.
0: Okay.
1: But I think this one is probably going to be the last one because they just, like physically, they're
0: yes.
1: old now that they just can't.
0: Oh, tell us about the robot.
1: I did tell you about the robot. You said I can't talk about it.
0: Why not?
1: He puts his finger up in his ass.
0: Oh, that's the robot. Okay.
1: And he's in it as well, but he just takes the piss. Like, one of the lads gets lip filler at one stage without any, like, what would you put on it?
0: Numbing,
1: yeah. So he just gets pure lip filler in it, and they're just, like, taking the piss out of him while he's getting it done.
0: The robot.
1: No, the robot takes the piss out of him because Adam Ray is a comedian, and he has a mic on the robot. Like, he has a speaker on the robot.
0: Okay.
1: So he's coming out saying he's talking as well. Like.
0: Right. Okay. So a 9 out of 10?
1: I would... Borderline, I'd say
0: 9.5.
1: I'm looking at the things there and it's like, I'm looking at the reviews. You know, the reviews are like sometimes, oh, whatever, the characters, the story aren't great. It's like, I can't deal with that. I can't be dealing with it. It's like, okay, so you're not able for it is what it is. Like, you know, so I love them.
0: Okay.
1: I will watch people fall down for hours and hours every single day of my life and
0: there
1: have no issue with it.
0: 9.5 out of 10, Black Puddings Wise. That is Brian Griffin. He went to see Jackass, the best and last. The last in the series, they say, starring all the old familiars, the Johnny Knoxvilles, the Steve O's, and much more. Thanks a million.
1: No problem.

0: 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You're listening to the Sunday Grill. We're heading into television time. Lots of suggestions. It is coming up next.
1: One, two, three.
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0: Sunday morning, you're listening to Beat. When Donal goes on holidays, we employ the talents of Dana from Beat News. She's back.
1: I think it's becoming a habit at this stage, Orla.
0: And basically, she's watching Love Island and not much else.
1: No, not at the moment. It kind of takes over my summer.
0: I watched 10 minutes, thanks to Charlene. I wanted to see how Charlene got on. I don't think I'll be watching again. I was a bit horrified, but you say to me, because yeah, I watched the Casa Amor stuff,
1: yeah,
0: I was a bit taken aback by all the random shifting.
1: Yes, and I think they only do these kind of challenges probably twice a week, maybe, you know, so it's not all about that, but it's very much about the challenges and stuff.
0: Oh, it was on like, Casa. Go on.
1: Yeah,
0: no, thank
1: and
0: you.
1: Look,
0: no,
1: it can be cringy, and it is very, like, a lot of people
0: cringy.
1: Say they lose brain cells by watching it, but it's just an easy.
0: No,
1: like,
0: I get that.
1: You know,
0: I totally get that. I watch so much Real Housewives, I cannot say, and that's why I watch it. I can scroll, I can do whatever I want. It's just 45 minutes of relaxation. I just didn't expect that's what Casa Amor is like. It was like being at a disco.
1: It's something you have to get invested in as well.
0: Yes.
1: I think if you watch the first episode, very first episode, you'll be like, no, this is not good. Or if you just come in and you watch one episode, you kind of have to get in and know the people and all that stuff. So
0: Charlene's in.
1: Charlene
0: we'll
1: is
0: have to see
1: in.
0: How she gets on. Oh, very interesting.
1: I was jumping around
0: the sitting room when I found out.
1: Yeah, no, it's great.
0: You're also watching a thing called I Will Find You.
1: Yeah, so we spoke about this last week, I think. Maybe the week before, sorry, when we...
0: Oh, it's the Harlan Coben.
1: Yeah, it was, we were talking about it coming out, but now it is out since last week, I think. I've only watched two episodes. As I said before, I love the Harlan Coben adaptations. I think some of them are hit and miss. This one is... I will stick to it and I'll finish it. I think it's a bit far-fetched. It's called I Will Find You. It's basically about a man who goes to prison for...
0: Oh, yes.
1: ...allegedly murdering his son. But he has always said that he's innocent. This is the very first episode you find out all of this, so it's not really a spoiler. And then it turns out that his son might still be alive and he escapes from prison, and like this all happens in the first episode. It's very like it's a lot, so I'm kind of like, oh, is this a bit far-fetched? But Lily, who is in the newsroom as well, has watched all of it and she loved it, and she said stick with it and when you find out what happens at the end and all that, you know.
0: Okay, so that's I Will Find You, the latest from Harlan Coben. That's on Netflix, of course. He has a big deal with them now. An awful lot of my social media suggestions have been taken up with this series from Dermot. What is Dermot's
1: Whelan.
0: Surname? Dermot Whelan, thank you. Called Museum of Me, and it's the series finale on RT1 tonight at 8:30. And basically, have you seen the clips? They're constantly being thrown at me as suggestions.
1: Whelan, so
0: there you go.
1: Yeah.
0: So, like, they've had loads of different people talking about stuff that's important to them rather than it being about their memories or a house that's important. So, for example, a comedian called Emma...
1: Doran.
0: A comedian, you know the comedian Emma Doran? Like she was talking about she had her diary from when she was 12 and was reading stuff out. So it's really kind of cute and quirky. But this week is the season finale and legendary comedian Pat Short is emptying a lifetime's worth of treasured keepsakes on host Dermot Whelan to curate a special one-night-only exhibition of his personal history and what is really close to him. And that's how they're going to close the series. Isn't that a really good idea?
1: A good Tipperary one of our own.
0: And whoever came up with that idea, that is brilliant. So
1: it
0: well
1: is.
0: Done,
1: and
0: you.
1: And Dermot Whelan, sure, he's just great, isn't he?
0: So that's Museum of Me, series finale tonight, RT1. 8:30 p.m. Now, Little House on the Prairie is back. Have you ever watched Little House on the Prairie?
1: No, and I don't, to be honest with you, I don't even really know what it's about. I just hear, you
0: I
1: know,
0: don't
1: people would always
0: really.
1: Be like, oh, it's like the Little House on the Prairie, but I'd be like, it's nearly a saying to me. Do you get me?
0: Yeah, like if something is quaint and countryside-ish, you'd say it's like the Little House on the Prairie.
1: Well, I actually don't know anything about it.
0: Well, you and me both, because I've never seen... Do you know what? I've seen the intro or maybe the outro of this. You know, a do-do-do-do-do and they're running... Or is that the Waltons? And a little child with plaits is running through a field of flowers.
1: Okay. I don't know if I've seen that.
0: Okay. Well, this is back if you're a fan. It's back on Thursday. I've heard really good things about this. It's on Netflix. The Ingalls return to the famous little house in Plum Creek for this reimagining of the television show that won millions of hearts in the 70s and the 80s. Luke Bracey and Crosby Fitzgerald are going to be Pa and Ma, and their daughters Mary and Laura are back in that as well. And it says, get your tissues ready. Okay. So it's a frontier tale. It's been reimagined for a new audience. It's set in 1868. It begins as Charles and Caroline Ingalls, Ma and Pa, pack up their lives in Wisconsin and set out for Kansas with their daughters, Mary and Laura, hoping for a brighter future. And it's set against a nation still recovering from the Civil War. I might actually watch this. And Charles is grieving the loss of his brother.
1: You know what? I think it's actually...
0: Not for Dana.
1: No, I think it's Ma and Pa.
0: Oh, Ma and Pa?
1: Yeah, like, you know, because we are Irish after all, Ma and Pa. But I think it's like country,
0: Ma,
1: like
0: Pa.
1: Southern.
0: Anyway, Pa and Ma are back. Little House on the Prairie, Thursday on Netflix. You can check that out. Now, this is the one that I am really looking forward to. And it is happening on Saturday night on BBC One. It is called Android. And it comes from The Brain. And she's starring in it as well, Diane Morgan. You might remember her from Motherland. And she's in loads of different comedies. She's just absolutely brilliant. And in this comedy series, it's about a widow called Sue and her new android assistant robot, who is played by Diane Morgan. And this robot is overly attentive and socially inept, and Sue's worst nightmare, proving more exasperating than helpful. And I think it's going to be absolutely brilliant. And it's on Saturday on BBC One, and it's called Android.
1: I think this is such a clever name. Like, it's not Android as in like the one word. It's Anne. Droid.
0: Yes.
1: Yeah.
0: I think that's her name is Anne.
1: Her name is Anne Droid.
0: Yeah, there you go.
1: That's brilliant.
0: So lots of television this week and interesting ones too. Tonight, the series finale of Museum of Me, RT1 at 8:30 p.m. Little House on the Prairie, the reboot or reimagining, comes to Netflix on July 9th. That is this coming Thursday. And then the one I'm really looking forward to, Android, is on BBC One this coming Saturday. And Dana's watching. Two things and two things only. They are?
1: Love Island and I Will Find You.
0: Thank you very much. When is Love Island over?
1: Oh, like August, I think. I know, it becomes a
0: chore. Yes.
1: Yeah, it becomes a chore at the very end, I will say that. But look, I'm enjoying it for now and we have our Queen of Ireland, as we're calling her, Charlene.
0: Looking forward to seeing what Charlene does.
1: We hope to see more of her now that she's in the villa.
0: Thanks, William.
1: Thank you.
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0: It's a Sunday Grill here on Beat. Well, it's the end of the Sunday Grill here on Beat. We are waiting in anticipation for Old School Sunday. It is on its way in a matter of minutes, 4 hours of old school iconic and sometimes not so iconic hits for you to take you into the afternoon. Enjoy it. I'll talk to you bright and early from 9 a.m. on the Sunday Grill next week. Chat to you then.
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13: Good morning, I'm Lily. The humanitarian situation in Venezuela continues to deteriorate since two powerful earthquakes struck last week. UNICEF says 1.8 million people are in need of assistance, while 58,000 buildings have been damaged or destroyed. Nearly 3,000 people are now confirmed dead, while around 45,000 are still unaccounted for. Sinn Féin has dropped in popularity in the latest opinion poll. The Ireland Thinks research in today's Sunday Independent shows Mary Lou MacDonald's party is down 1% to 19%, now falling behind Fine Gael, which is up 1% to 20%. Coalition partner Fianna Fáil has also risen by 1% to 17%, with the Social Democrats unchanged on 12, and Independent Ireland has dropped by 2% to 7%. Nine unions belonging to ICTU want a credible approach to pay as they threaten industrial action. They're unhappy there has been a failure to set up talks on a new public service pay deal. They want a pay hike to cover from this July to December due to inflation running at 3.6%, which wiped out the benefit of a 1% increase. Labour spokesperson for employment and Wexford TD George Lawler says the government must address the union's concerns as they threaten to strike.
14: Statement from Mick too should have alarm bells ringing for us all, certainly us all in political circles. What we need from the government is constructive engagement with all the unions, all the public sector unions. We've seen it in the past that where a government engages, results and satisfactory results across the board can be achieved. What we don't need are unions feeling that their members are being left out in the cold.
13: And Kate Winslet has been tipped to star in the new season of Adolescence. Amid speculation over whether the psychological drama would return, the Irish Mail on Sunday reports the Oscar-winning actress is set to front a new storyline currently in development. The show's star and executive producer Stephen Graham teased in January that a follow-up would be released in the next 3 or 4 years. The latest news updates are on our website, beat102103.com.
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13: Firstly, in Gaelic Games, a place in this year's All-Ireland hurling final awaits the winners of Clare and Limerick this afternoon. It's the first time the Munster rivals will meet in the final four of the competition since 2013. Limerick come into the game as league and Munster champions and were 15-point winners when the sides clashed in the Munster round robin earlier this season. While the Banner County Crews passed Dublin in the quarterfinals to book their spot in this afternoon's fixture. Clare's Shane O'Donnell believes that a win will serve them well.
16: We were reasonably happy with the performance. I mean, still had opportunities to learn from things, especially Aver having to be as good as he was. It's not ideal, but I think we were relatively secure at the same time. I think we did have opportunities to do more damage ourselves and, yeah, gave us a nice blueprint for kind of moving forward. So, yeah, no, I think it served us well.
13: The winner then of that clash will take on Galway in the decider after the Leinster champions defeated Cork at Croke Park yesterday. Meanwhile, the opening game at HQ will see the All-Ireland Camogie quarterfinals draw to a close. Clare and Tipperary square off with the final spot in the draw for the last four up for grabs. Kilkenny

0: meet in the round of 16 as they both continue their hunt for a first title at the All England club. Elsewhere, men's top seed Yannick Sinner will be expected to come through against Japanese qualifier Shintaro Mochizuki, while 24-time Grand Slam champion Novak Djokovic also takes on an unseeded opponent in Roman Safiullin.
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0: A mostly cloudy start to the morning with mist and patches of rain or drizzle. Highs of 15 to 24 degrees. I'm Lily. More in an hour.
5: Let's see those hands. 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
6: 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Welcome to All School Sunday for the 5th of July. How are things? Hope you're good. 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We're here till 3. We're kicking off the show with Mark Morrison. Welcome.

0: there from Gorillaz on Old School Sunday on Beat, wrapping up the first hit mix of the show. How are things? Hope you're well. What's going on? Happy Sunday. You know what we do? It's your Sunday service until 3 with Chris. 90s, noughties and 10s, as always, 085 102 9103. If you want to say hi, we'll get your cash machine updates throughout the afternoon as well. And I got some Avicii and Aloe Black and Wake Me Up next.
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0: Old School from Outcast, love with Miss Jackson on beat. Sunday morning on Old School Sunday. Shout to Colm in Waterford City this morning, and Ben as well checking it. Hope you're good. On 085-102-9103. Right, got some Ariana Grande teaming up with EDM lads. One Last Time is next.
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0: The Crooklyn Clan and Beat Faithful, Beat 102-103 on this Sunday morning. Rolling towards midday. It's also good Sunday. Shout to Colm and Tremor heading for a swim. Safe swimming, sir. Shout to Nisha as well, checking in, looking for a gem of a tune. Armin van Buuren, This Is What It Feels Like. It's on the way next.
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10: At 12, I'm Lily. Ukraine has launched another major drone attack on Russian energy infrastructure, hitting an oil terminal and port near St. Petersburg. Russian and Ukrainian officials say the strike is part of Kyiv's intensifying campaign against fuel and refinery targets inside Russia. Ukraine says the attacks are aimed at weakening Moscow's war machine, while Russia has accused Kyiv of targeting civilian infrastructure. 9 unions belonging to ICTU want a credible approach to pay as they threaten industrial action. They're unhappy there's been a failure to set up talks on a new public service pay deal. They want a pay hike to cover from this July to December due to inflation running at 3.6%, which wiped out the benefit of a 1% increase. Labour spokesperson for employment and Wexford TD, George Lawler, says the government must address unions' concerns as they threaten to strike.
11: Statement from ICTU should have alarm bells ringing for us all, certainly us all in political circles. What What we need from the government is constructive engagement with all the unions, all the public sector unions. We've seen it in the past that where a government engages, results and satisfactory results across the board can be achieved. What we don't need are unions feeling that their members are being left out in the cold.
10: Vehicles could soon be fitted with automatic speed controllers that make it impossible to break the speed limit. The Irish Mail on Sunday reports that under plans being discussed by European Commission officials, mandatory speed limiters would be fitted in every car sold after 2030. A combination of GPS and sign reading technology would be used to establish the speed limit, and a limiter would kick in if drivers tried to exceed the limit. If a driver was moving from a 50 km per hour zone to a 30 km per hour zone, their engine power would be restricted and their speed would fall until it reached 30. And FIFA and Shakira have announced that they're making a $500,000 donation to Venezuela. It follows two back-to-back earthquakes in the South American country, which had led to the death of almost 3,000 people. The Latin American singer announced the money from the FIFA Global Citizen Education Fund will be used to support education intervention for thousands of children affected by the tragedy. The latest news updates are on our website, beat102103.com.
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10: Firstly, in Gaelic Games, a place in this year's All-Ireland Hurling Final awaits the winners of Clare and Limerick this afternoon. It's the first time the Munster rivals will meet in the final for the competition since 2013. Limerick come into the game as league and Munster champions and were 15-point winners when the sides clashed in the Munster round robin earlier this season. While the Banner County cruised past Dublin in the quarterfinals to book their spot in this afternoon's fixture, Clare's Shane O'Donnell believes that win will serve them well.
16: We were reasonably happy with the performance. I mean, still had opportunities to learn from things, especially Aver having to be as good as he was is not ideal, but I think we were relatively secure at the same time. I think we did have opportunities to do more damage ourselves and gave us a nice blueprint for kind of moving forward. So I think it served us well.
10: The winner of that clash will take on Galway in the decider after the Leinster champions defeated Cork at Croke Park yesterday. The opening game at HQ will see the All-Ireland Camogie quarterfinals draw to a close. Clare and Tipperary square off with the final spot in the draw for the last four up for grabs. Kilkenny beat Waterford by a goal after extra time yesterday to join Galway and Cork in the semis. To soccer, England are set for their toughest test so far at this year's World Cup. They take on co-hosts Mexico from 1 a.m, where the hosts have just lost twice in their last 89 matches. Before that, Brazil meet Erling Haaland's Norway as both sides look to book a spot in the quarterfinals. Last night, Morocco advanced to the last eight with a 3-0 win over Canada in Houston, while France avoided an upset against Paraguay thanks to a Kylian Mbappe penalty.

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2: Afternoon with mist and patches of light rain or drizzle, highs of 15 to 24 degrees. I'm Lily, more in an hour.
3: 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Aoife did that just looking for Armin van Buuren.
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0: Ultra Beat and Pretty Green Eyes on Old School Sunday on Beats. 5th of July, lads. Hope you're good today. Big shout to Mary and Jimmy. Currently, have I got this right? En route to Bray and then Cavan. That's a lot of driving, lads. Safe travelling. And a shout to Brian as well. He is gardening in Wexford. Fine day for it. Fine day for it. 085 102 9103. Do you want to say hi on WhatsApp today? Loads of tunes on Old School Sunday. An example and kickstarts is next.
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0: soundtracking graduation ceremonies since it was released in 1997. It was our graduation song in transition here, lads. It was. Come on, don't lie to me. Don't tell me it wasn't yours. It was. I know it was. Green Day on Old School Sunday at 20 to 1. Shout to Simon and Killian as well. I had to look this up. They're threshing, lads. I had no clue what that meant. I didn't know. I didn't know. It's a farming thing, just in case you're like me and didn't know what that was. Good shout as well. Amy was on. Look, over some Roger Sanchez. I'm going to sort you out with that after one. I was at, I managed to catch some of Pete Tong's set. I know I had interviewed him ahead of the gig in Killarney. We ventured down on Friday night and caught some of his set at the INEC. It was absolutely brilliant. Pete Tong and the Essential Orchestra. And he had live vocalists. And one of the tracks they did live was Room 5. Make Love sounds awesome. It's on the way next.
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0: N.A.R.D. and Pharrell Williams. She wants to move on All School Sunday. I got some R&B from Jarul, living it up on the way on the hit mix at 1. B.O.B. in there as well. And a classic from Roger Sanchez, the S-Man. Another chance next. Let's go.
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15: Good afternoon, I'm Lily. The humanitarian situation in Venezuela continues to deteriorate since 2 powerful earthquakes struck last week. UNICEF says 1.8 million people are in need of assistance, while 58,000 buildings have been damaged or destroyed. Nearly 3,000 people are now confirmed dead, while around 45,000 are still unaccounted for. A man in his 40s has been shot dead in Dunleary in Dublin. It happened in Partition Park on Kill Avenue at around 8:30 this morning. The man man's body remains at the scene and road closures are currently in place, including at Kilavenue and Glenageary Road Upper. Unions are seeking clarity on public sector pay as they prepare to ballot for possible industrial action. They say public servants have already seen wages fall significantly behind prices in recent years after talks failed on a new public service pay deal. The unions, which include the Irish National Teachers Organisation and the Irish Nurses and Midwives Organisation, say the government had not set out a clear and credible approach to pay and living standards. Labour's employment spokesperson and Wexford TD George Lawler says public sector workers must receive more pay due to spiralling costs.
16: The rising cost of inflation, the rising cost of living, we've seen it across the board. It is extremely important that the government listen, and any pay-related results must reflect the cost of inflation and indeed the rising cost of living.
15: Vehicles could soon be fitted with automatic speed controllers that make it impossible to break the speed limit. The Irish Mail on Sunday reports that under plans being discussed by European Commission officials, mandatory speed limiters would be fitted in every car sold after 2030. A combination of GPS and sign reading technology would be used to establish the speed limit, and a limiter would kick in if drivers try to exceed the limit. FIFA and Shakira have announced that they're making a $500,000 donation to Venezuela. It follows two back-to-back earthquakes in the South American country, which have led to the death of almost 3,000 people. The Latin American singer announced the money from the FIFA Globalization Citizen Education Fund will be used to support education intervention for thousands of children affected by the tragedy. The latest news updates are on our website, beat102103.com.
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15: Firstly, in Gaelic Games, the second of this year's All-Ireland Senior Hurling Championship semi-finals takes place at Croke Park today. Limerick face Clare at 4 o'clock. It's the first time the Munster rivals will meet in the final four of the competition since 2013. Limerick come into the game as league and Munster champions and were 15-point winners when the sides clashed in the Munster round robin earlier this season. While the Banner County cruised past Dublin in the quarter-finals to book their spot in this afternoon's fixture, Clare's Shane O'Donnell believes that win will serve them well.
18: We were reasonably happy with the performance. I mean, still had opportunities to learn from things, especially Aver having to be as good as he was. It's not ideal, but I think we were relatively secure at the same time. I think we did have opportunities to do more damage ourselves and, yeah, gave us a nice blueprint for kind of moving forward. So, yeah, no, I think it served us well.
15: And the winner of that clash will take on Galway in the decider after the Leinster champions defeated Cork at Croke Park yesterday. The opening game at HQ will see the All-Ireland Camogie quarterfinals draw to a close today. Clare and Tipperary square off at 1:30 with the final spot in the draw for the last four up for grabs. Kilkenny beat Waterford by a goal after extra time yesterday to join Galway and Cork in the semis. To soccer, England are set for their toughest test so far at this year's World Cup. They take on co-hosts Mexico from 1 a.m. where the hosts have just lost twice in their last 89 matches. But before that, Brazil meet Norway as both sides look to book their spot in the quarterfinals. And last night, Morocco advanced in the last eight with a 3-0 win over Canada and Houston, while France avoided an upset against Paraguay thanks to a Kylian Mbappe penalty. Finally, to tennis, two major winners square off on centre court in the women's draw at Wimbledon this afternoon. Aryna Sabalenka and Naomi Osaka meet in the round of 16 as they both continue their hunt for first title at the All England Club. Elsewhere, men's top seed Jannik Sinner will be expected to come through against Japanese qualifier Shintaro Mochizuki, while 24-time Grand Slam champion Novak Djokovic also takes on an unseeded opponent in Roman Safiullin.
19: Summer's here, and so is the mega summer sale you've been waiting for.
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0: R&B from Jeruel, living it up on beats. Old school Sunday. We're teaming up with Pembroke Hotel in Kilkenny today. 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And to celebrate, they've given me dinner for two to give away to one lucky listener. It's up for grabs. So all you got to do is text me the word dinner and your name and county to 085-102-9103 if you want it. 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Statham's in Kilkenny is who we're teaming up with today. Extra 102 bags the prize, that's how it works. It's 25 past one, we'll see what's doing on the summer cash machine. And I got some Muse next.
1: Beats World Cup dates. How's it going? It's Carl here. One of the unexpected stories of this World Cup has been Instagram. Take New Zealand defender Tim Payne, for example. Before the tournament started, he had fewer than 5,000 followers. Then, fans got behind a campaign to make him one of the most followed players at this year's tournament, and now he has more than 5 million. Not bad. But Cape Verde's 40-year-old goalkeeper Vozinha said, "Hold my drink." He started the tournament with a healthy 50,000 followers, and after his heroics at this tournament, he now has more than 16 million. Once this World Cup is over, the man won't need to save another football again.
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2: Yeah, it's Old School Sunday, teaming up with Pembroke Hotel in Kilkenny this week on the show. 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Texter 102 is Mary Pertill in Tipperary. Congratulations. 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If you want to say hi on Old School Sunday, David Guetta, Flo Rida, and Nicki Minaj on the way.
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0: 50 Cent in the club on Beats Old School Sunday for the 5th of July. Shout to Sharon in Dungarvan. Looking for some Florence and the Machine, You Got the Love, no problem. And Jamie on looking for some John Legend and Tiesto for himself. And Emer in Waterford City, All of Me is on the way next.
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7: Good afternoon, I'm Lily. A man in his 40s has been shot dead in Dunleary in Dublin. It happened in Partition Park on Kill Avenue at around 8:30 this morning. The man's body remains at the scene and road closures are currently in place. Three people in three different counties have died on the roads this weekend. It brings the total number of road deaths so far this year to 91. In Donegal, a man in his 20s died after the car he was driving collided with another car at Kinnego Cross, Ballymangan near Buncrana just after 9 o'clock last night. In Cork, a motorcyclist in his 30s died following a crash with a jeep on the N20 at Ballyhea at around 8 o'clock yesterday evening. In Kildare, another motorcyclist aged in his 50s was killed in a crash near Kilcock yesterday morning, and Gardaí are appealing for any witnesses to come forward. A cargo ship in the Red Sea has reported coming under attack off the coast of Yemen. The vessel sent a distress alert near Hodeidah, saying it was being targeted by unknown armed assailants. No group has claimed responsibility and authorities are investigating. Unions are seeking clarity on public sector pay as they prepare to ballot for possible industrial action. They say public servants have already seen wages fall significantly behind prices in recent years after talks failed on new public service pay deal. The unions, which include the National Irish Teachers Organisation and the Irish Nurses and Midwives Organisation, say the government had not set out a clear and credible approach to pay and living standards. Labour's employment spokesperson and Wexford TD George Lawler says public sector workers must receive more pay due to spiralling costs.
14: The rising cost of inflation, the rising cost of living, we've seen it across the board. It is extremely important that the government listen, and any pay-related results must reflect the cost of inflation and indeed the rising cost of living.
7: And Kate Winslet has been tipped to star in the new season of Adolescence. Amid speculation over whether this psychological drama would return, the Irish Mail on Sunday reports the Oscar-winning actress is to front a new storyline currently in development. The show's star and executive producer Stephen Graham teased in January that a follow-up would be released in the next 3 or 4 years. The latest news updates are on our website, beat102103.com.
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7: Firstly, in Gaelic Games, Limerick and Clare go head-to-head at Croke Park in today's All-Ireland Senior Hurling Championship semi-final. Throw-in is set for 4 p.m. John Kiley's side are 2 games away from adding the All-Ireland title to their league and Munster Championship successes earlier this year. 2024 champions Clare followed up their third-place finish in the Munster round-robin with a routine victory over Dublin last time out. Galway await in the decider after they overcame Cork yesterday. It's approaching half-time. The All-Ireland Senior Camogie Championship clash between Clare and Tipperary. Tipperary lead their Munster rivals by 10 points to 4. In soccer, there's two last 16 fixtures at the World Cup tonight. At 9 o'clock, Brazil face Norway. England travel to the Azteca Stadium, where co-hosts Mexico will be their opponents at 1 a.m. Riot police are surrounding the visitors' hotel while the players are battling storms and altitude. England boss Thomas Tuchel insists that they're coping.
15: I felt, for example, a slight headache and in the hotel room through the day, didn't sleep as well as the day before, but nothing that you cannot adapt. I think the players felt it in the first minutes of the training session, and the longer it went, they could cope with it better.
7: In tennis, it's 1-1 in the opening set of Novak Djokovic's fourth round Wimbledon clash against Roman Safiulin. Yannick Sinner continues the defence of his title later this evening when he goes up against Japan's Shintaro Mochizuki. Both of those matches come either side of the meeting of Aryna Sabalenka and Naomi Osaka on centre court. Finally, in motorsport, Kimi Antonelli can extend his lead at the top of the F1 Drivers' Championship standings this afternoon. The Mercedes driver starts on pole at Silverstone, where the British Grand Prix is taking place from 3 p.m. Yesterday's sprint race victory for the Italian increased the gaps between Antonelli and his Mercedes teammate George Russell to 43 points.
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7: Cloudy at first this afternoon with some mist and patchy drizzle before brighter spells develop across the southeast. Highest temperatures of 15 to 24 degrees. I'm Lily, more in an hour.
16: 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Everybody. Rolling, rolling, rolling, rolling, rolling.
0: Yeah, it's All School Sunday on Beat. Got some Just Jack this hour. Pitbull on the way as well. But John Legend and Tiesto kick.

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0: Oh, it's a deadly version of it. It's a Florence and the Machine. You Got the Love on Old School Sunday on Beat. We'll see what's doing on the Summer Cash Machine. 310 grand on the line. I'll give you the details in a bit. Got some Just Jack this hour. Pitbull on the way as promised as well. All coming up.
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0: Naughty's R&B Timbaland and Justin Timberlake carry out on Old School Sunday. I've got some Fall Out Boy on the way, Just Jack as well, and Pitbull and John Ryan from the Naughty's. Fireball is next.
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0: Just Jack, Stars in the Rise on Old School Sunday, wrapping up the show for us this week. Thanks for your company since 11. We're back next Sunday, and I'll chat to you next weekend on the Saturday night mix-up as well from 12 on Saturday night into Sunday morning. Catch you somewhere. Have a top weekend. Stick around. Michelle is on the way. Music Day Downeek with a hit mix. Dermot Kennedy, Doja Cat and Stella Lefty coming up.
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10: At 3, I'm Lily. Gardaí are investigating after a man in his 40s was shot dead in Dunleary in Dublin. It happened at around 8.30 this morning at Patrician Park on Kill Avenue. His body has been removed from the scene, which remains sealed off as Gardaí carry out their investigation. A post-mortem examination is due to take place and the coroner has been notified. Three people in three different counties have died on the roads this weekend. It brings the total number of road deaths so far this year to 91. In Donegal, a man in his 20s died after the car he was driving collided with another car at Kinnego Cross, Ballymagan, near Buncrana, just after 9 o'clock last night. In Cork, a motorcyclist in his 30s died following a crash with a Jeep on the N20 at Ballyhea at about 8 o'clock yesterday evening. In Kildare, another motorcyclist aged in his 50s was killed in a crash near Kilcock yesterday morning, and Gardaí are appealing for any witnesses to come forward. There are calls for a review of the national guidelines on labour. The latest clinical guidelines state that labour does not start until the cervix is 4 centimetres dilated, referring to this as latent labour. During this period, the fetus may not be monitored and patients can be told to go home. Dr. Peter Boylan says many adverse outcomes occur during the latent phase.
11: Over the course of my career, I've reviewed a lot of adverse outcomes of coroner's cases.
1: and in medical legal work. And increasingly, the latent phase is showing up as a problem in the resulting catastrophic outcomes.
10: 24-hour emergency cardiac care will officially begin tomorrow at University Hospital Waterford. The new service means patients suffering serious cardiac emergencies will be able to access life-saving treatment around the clock without needing to be transferred to another hospital. The development marks a major milestone for healthcare in the southeast following years of campaigning to establish the service. And movie night returns to Love Island Villa tonight. The annual game shows the Islanders clips of what their fellow contestants have been doing and saying behind closed doors. Producers have teased that Jasmine, Mika and Samraj could be in the hot seat tonight, and the next episode airs at 9pm on Virgin Media 2. The latest news updates are on our website beat102103.com.
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10: First thing, Gaelic Games Limerick and Clare go head-to-head at Croke Park in today's All-Ireland Senior Hurling Championship semi-final. Throw-in is set for 4pm. John Kiley's side are two games away from adding the All-Ireland title to their league and Munster Championship successes earlier this year. 2024 champions Clare followed up their third-place finish in the Munster round-robin with a routine victory over Dublin last time out, while Galway await in the decider after they overcame Cork yesterday. Elsewhere, Tipperary have advanced to the All-Ireland Senior Camogie Championship semi-finals. The Premier County were 3-20 to 3-13 winners against Clare in this afternoon's quarter-final encounter. To soccer, there's two last 16 fixtures at the World Cup tonight. At 9 o'clock, Brazil face Norway and England travel to the Azteca Stadium to face Mexico at 1am. Riot police are surrounding the visitors' hotel while the players are battling storms and altitude. England boss Thomas Tuchel insists that they're coping.
12: I felt, for example, a slight headache and in the hotel rooms through the day, didn't sleep as well as the days before, but nothing that you cannot adapt. I think the players felt it in the first minutes of the training session, and the longer it went, they could cope with it better.
10: In tennis, Novak Djokovic won a first set tiebreaker against Roman Safiulin to take a 1-0 lead in their fourth round encounter at Wimbledon. Yannick Sinner continues the defence of his title later on this evening when he goes up against Japan's Shintaro Mochizuki. Both of those matches come either side of the meeting of Aryna Sabalenka and Naomi Osaka on centre court. To golf, Porter Carrington is 2 under par after 3 holes in the final round of the US Senior Open. The 2022 and 2025 champion leads on 10 under par, 3 shots ahead of Stewart Cink. And finally, in motorsport, Kimi Antonelli can extend his lead at the top of the F1 Drivers' Championship standings this afternoon. The Mercedes driver starts on pole at Silverstone, where the British Grand Prix has just started.
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10: Largely dry today with hazy sunny spells developing in many areas. Highest temperatures of 15 to 24 degrees. I'm Lily. More in an hour.
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0: Just coming up on Fair Trace Tree Music Day Down, I got Michelle on Shaw. Teddy Swims, Mr. Know It All. And you know something I'm trying to become Miss Know It All about? Taylor Swift's wedding, of course, the event of the weekend. Forget the gaff, forget the World Cup. It is like the royal wedding. Ernina, I was chatting to Henry, who was over there.
1: Michelle, it's lockdown. It's absolute lockdown.
0: Really?
1: You're right. It's probably bigger than the World Cup at the moment. And America's telling 250. So she's even overshadowing the foundation of the United States of America.
0: Yeah. It seems like a gawk celebrity was there, to be honest. So judging from TikTok, I've seen pictures of J-Lo, Fergie, Reese Witherspoon, Ellie Goulding, Hugh Grant, all of these genie I didn't even realise she was cordial with, but I'm dying to get a gawk at the Guna. And there's so many AI picturi or TikTok. Lots of people claiming this is her dress, this is her dress. And I'm like, how can you have a picture of her dress? She had the place in total lockdown. Anyway, hopefully we'll find out soon. It's Music Day Downing, and it's Stoke Long Gwil Tugama. And if not, I have all the cure to boost your mood on the way, the lady. They call the new Taylor because she's doing so well. She has three Auroni, three songs in the top 10 in Ireland right now. Olivia Rodrigo, Stupid Song plays next.
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14: Keep it beat.

Olivia Rodrigo agus stupid song music de down ag ar beat agus ar coola tú riamh a album nua. Have you listened to her new album yet? You seem pretty sad for a girl so in love. It's just a crutcha. It's unbelievable. I'm already convinced she's definitely going to win the Grammy. Summer Cash Machine. And I'm convinced she's probably going to go on tour for her new album. And if you want to be in the money to have enough arrogance to get into that Kilquirm or whatever concert you like, how about 3K got us de mila euro. 310,000 euro is the jackpot in the Beat Summer Cash Machine. This is the biggest douche, biggest arrogant prize we have ever had on air. So big. We're running it over 2 weeks. I wish I could win. I wish I could enter this. I'm not allowed. You can. It's a guaranteed winner. You would be an Amadon not to get your name into the draw. So fire and phone an ish and get your name stock into the draw for the Beat Summer Cash Machine. There are two ways you can enter to play, right? You can hear old text shock drop. You can text the word beat to the number 57557. 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Your deadline at 3 o'clock on Ina Shakuing, 10th of July, Friday, 3 p.m. is your cutoff. After that, one number picked, we could be calling you. You must answer in five rings as Kaito have made arrogant arrogant. Just say the amount, 310,000 euro. Are you ready for your life to change forever? Then make the change. 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
1: I'm riding solo, solo.
0: Because Queenlum, I remember listening to that track when I had turned single at the time, and I was like, this is what I needed. This is my single girl anthem, Jason Derulo riding solo. August what's happening lash the throwbacks. If you like those naughty's hits, I do them every weekday at 10 to 11, or beat throwbacks. Now, Anish, gonna play an artist who my favorite artist loves.
2: Like, I'm a massive somber fan of his songwriting, and his lyrics are so intensely confessional. I don't like want another man's child to have the eyes of the girl I can't forget. Are you kidding me? Like, having a male artist say stuff like that is really good for the cause of women to be able to say stuff.
0: Tá an ceart a chéad, she is right. She's a fantastic songwriter. Sure, somber or beat.

0: He is not just a culture, he's a scrivener in talk. I think Taylor Swift is right. She's such a good songwriter. Somber, because undressed her beat. And I think on that track in particular, it can be interpreted in many ways. Like, obviously he's heartbroken, tall Cree Brisha, but I remember a friend of mine said she related to it because she was so jaded from online dating. And she was like, it's like that song. I just don't want to get undressed for another person. And I was like, oh my God, mind blown. Somber. It's genius, eh? Anyway, he's playing Electric Picnic on Sarah Shaw. Very jealous if you're heading along. He'll be fantastic. Music Day Downig, Michelle on Shaw, and I'm going to keep the hits coming for you. Like Chalk to Newis, Bruno Mars, and I Just Might.
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3: How to keep the cost down as a wedding guest this summer, writing a murder, and one of the best coffee shops in Europe is right here in the Southeast. And Brian went all retro to review Jackass Best and Last.
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One Republic, I ain't worried, music DJ Anniger beat. And how could you be worried when the sun is shining in the southeast for Loga Hall and in you? One thing I'm not worried about is the drying. I know I've come old when I'm just delighted when the law is come off for the drying. I have the whites done and I'm pretty sure they'll be ready by the time I get home. What can I say? It's great downock for the drying. And it's a great downock for listening to Becky Hill. This is more, more, more. Oh, wow.

0: Cahan, another screaming or in kills our intok musically downing our beat. It's Michelle, and I was just saying how much I am loving all of the sunshine, right? And you know what I love about sunshine is the fact that it gives you nismo pogini graina. If you don't know what I'm talking about, pogini graina is the Irish word for freckles, and it literally translates as little sun kisses. Isn't that lovely? Like, I feel like when we were growing up, you were often teased if you had freckles, but I think freckles are so beautiful, toshi go hauling, and they should be celebrated. So in you, I want to see your freckles. Maybe you're a Colleen or a Buchel, a little boy or girl in the southeast, and you already have lots of freckles, lots of pogini graina. How about you send me a snap and we'll see who has the most freckles. And the Porsche or the dinner with the most new pogini graina, the most freckles, a winner of goodie bag. If you want to get in touch and show me your freckles, your pogini graina, you can send a picture to 085-129-103. Let's celebrate all the freckles of pogini graina. Okay, I'll get Nismo Kiola on Comwa Leshin. Anne-Marie, Aaron Malik, agus Kingfisher Comwa.
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14: At four, I'm Lily. Israeli soldiers will soon be tried in court for breaches of human rights, according to a UN commissioner. It follows a UN report which found the IDF was intentionally targeting and killing Palestinian children. The report estimates tens of thousands of kids in Gaza and the West Bank have been deliberately killed by Israeli forces since October of 2023. Gardaí are investigating after a man in his 40s was shot dead in Dunleary in Dublin. It happened at around 8:30 this morning at Patrician Park on Kill Avenue. His body has been removed from the scene, which remains sealed off as Gardaí carry out their investigation. A post-mortem examination is due to take place and the coroner has been notified. There are calls for a review of the national guidelines on labour. The latest clinical guidelines state that labour does not start until the cervix is 4 centimetres dilated, referring to this as latent labour. During this period, the fetus may not be monitored and patients can be told to go home. Dr. Peter Boylan says many adverse outcomes occurred during the latent phase.
15: Over the course of my career, I've reviewed a lot of adverse outcomes of coroner's cases and in medical legal work. And increasingly, the latent phase is showing up as a problem in the resulting catastrophic outcomes.
14: 24-hour emergency cardiac care will officially begin tomorrow at University Hospital Waterford. The new service means patients suffering serious cardiac emergencies will be able to access life-saving treatment around the clock without needing to be transferred to another hospital. The development marks a major milestone for healthcare in the South East following years of campaigning to establish the service. And movie night returns to the Love Island Villa tonight. The annual game shows the Islanders clips of what their fellow contestants have been doing and saying behind closed doors. Producers have teased that Jasmine, Mika and Samraj could be in the hot seat tonight, and the next episode airs at 9pm on Virgin Media 2. The latest news updates are on our website beat102103.com.
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14: Firstly, in Gaelic Games, Limerick and Clare's All-Ireland Senior Hurling Championship semi-final clash has just thrown in at Croke Park. The Treaty County are targeting a place in the decider for the first time since 2023, while Brian Lohan's side's last championship appearance at GAHQ came 2 years ago when they claimed the Lee McCarthy Cup. Today's winners will face Galway in the final later this month after the Leinster champions got the better of Cork yesterday. Elsewhere, Galway will take on Kilkenny and Cork will go up against Tipperary in the All-Ireland Senior Camogie Championship semi-finals. Both ties will take place at FBD Semple Stadium on Saturday, July 25th. The draw for the semi-finals was made this afternoon following Tipperary's 3-20-3-13 quarter-final defeat of Clare. To soccer, two teams will book their places in the World Cup quarter-finals tonight. Carlo Ancelotti will be hoping to guide his Brazilian team past Erling Haaland and Norway at 9pm. Then at 1 o'clock, the Azteca Stadium plays host to England's encounter with Mexico. The home side have lost just 2 of their last 89 games at the famous venue. England boss Thomas Tuchel admits his side will have to overcome obstacles in Mexico City. The threat of thunderstorms is a major concern, as is altitude. England midfielder Jordan Henderson knows the team's having to acclimatise.
16: But you felt it a little bit even when you just land and you come to the hotel and you're just walking around, you can feel something. And then today in training, I felt that maybe in the first 10-15 minutes, and then once training got going, I stopped thinking about it so much.
14: In tennis, Novak Djokovic is nearing victory in his fourth round Wimbledon match against Roman Safiulin. The seven-time champion is 2-0 ahead on centre court. Jessica Pegulu came from a set down to win 2-1 against fellow American player Iva Jovic earlier today. Later on, number one seed Aryna Sabalenka takes on four-time Grand Slam winner Naomi Osaka, while Jannik Sinner faces Japan's Shintaro Mochizuki. Finally, in golf, Padraig Harrington is 2 shots ahead at the top of the US Senior Open leaderboard. The three-time major champion is 2 under par through 7 holes off his final round in Ohio.
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14: Largely dry today with hazy sunny spells developing in many areas. Highest temperatures of 15 to 24 degrees. I'm Lily. More in an hour.
0: Day down, the sun is shining and we are talking about Pogi Ní Graine, so I want to see your freckles. Tugalur Pictori or WhatsApp, but the person who seems to have the most Pogini Grena, the most freckles, will win the big goodie bag. How about that? We'll get back to our maid shin, Teresh Kiwil Ean Soccer V. Shuck Kingfisher, August on single is Dainey, the sun will never settle.

0: Seo an lead single as a album nua coming out the end on V Seo. Ariana Grande, her new single, Hate That I Made You Love Me, from her album Petal, coming out the end of this month. So it's Music Day Downing, agus tá greenig tanamh, and I was a kind fwee pogeenly greina. I love this Irish term. It is the word for freckles, which means little sun kisses, if you translate it directly. And we were often bullied for having pogeenly greina. Nor a VMR Porsche, but I think Pogini Greina are absolutely gahauling. And I said, Tashbon Eid done. Show me your Pogini Greina. So you sent me in the messages on WhatsApp, and I think that they're all gahauling. So shout out especially to Nick. She showed me a galore Pogini Greina. Now, Nick, are they all from this year? Have you been gathering them over the course of Manny Saurig? Or are they all brand new? All showed off on her lovely arm there. Derek. Is a man out in a tractor, so of course he's got the Pogini Greinga. And I think, Derek, that you might be a ginger. Would I be right in saying that? You're the most susceptible to them anyway. I think you're the winner so far. Arm covered in the Pogini Greina. I love it. I think we should celebrate them. If you want to show off your freckles to me, you're more than welcome. 0851-29103. It's Michelle, and I'm here to play the Kyowil Iuiov. Ray is like Tiacht Nuis, agus Harry Styles, come on.
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0: he's in the pub. I've always wanted to finish that song when someone says, where's my husband? I'm like, he's in the pub. Shot Ray, where's my husband, are beat. And it's been hotly tipped to win the Grammy for Song of the Year. I really hope she actually does, because she has had a long and jacker time in the music industry, but she is coming out on top now. Fair play to her.
1: 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Summer
0: Cash Machine. On Will Farr, new Vanna Gush, do you have a fiance and you would love to make them your husband or wife, put a ring on it, but you don't have the kind of money Taylor Swift does to spend on a wedding? Well, enter the Beat Summer Cash Machine. 3,000 agus 10,000 euro. 310,000 euro. You could have some vanish, some wedding with that kind of money. Have the wedding and the honeymoon of your dreams, or even buy the house of your dreams. No mortgage. 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You need to enter. Otherwise, we can't give you the money. Erinina on July 10th. So it's buy and phone in ish. 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You can Huel text. 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You're being across the Go Loud network of stations. All the T's and C's are in Italy and Coma. 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Your deadline is 3 o'clock on Dehula Mi Yule. That is this coming Friday, 10th of July, 3 p.m. is your cutoff. After that, one number is picked. We'll be calling that number. You got to answer within five rings. Kaitua made Arigadaro. You just have to say the amount. Not 308, not 309, 310,000 euro. If you want it, come and get it. Huel and text Shock Track. Send the text. Text beat. Quick 57557 and ish.
1: Beat.

Malone and Ainlach and Morgan Wallen. I had some help. A music day down ag Air Beat. It's Mission Michelle. If you haven't noticed, this is Show Go Hyangok, okay? It's a bilingual show. We do a little bit of Gaeilge, we do a little bit of English. And I love hearing you try to speak Cúpla Focal. So I have the lovely Nick ag Textoil. Lum. I don't even know if that's correct Irish, to be honest. But anyway, she says, Michelle, ta an ceol chumashin in you, ta mig train old la marathon. Agus ta... Na fáin ceolta seo ag cnáil mo misnic suas. So she says, the music is great and she's training for a half marathon and the music is keeping her courage up, her sustenance. She is doing 14K go dtí Loch Garman heading for Wexford ag an am seo. I just don't know how anyone does a marathon or a lap marathon. Like, I am absolutely in awe. Mahu, Nick. You can do it. It's fader lat. Listen, if you want to get in touch and if you want to tell me Oscailga, Conatatu Igdana Venue, then feel free. 0851829103. I'd love to hear Cúpla Focal, especially from Poshti in the southeast. Kyo will intake Aaron Akanish, Kaki Kid, August Kojak, Shaw Rude.

0: love hearing him rap in his Irish accent, you know what I mean? And ain't after Kojak, shot rude. New Druk Vesak, if you wanted to use the Fuckle Gwelga. The Kira, in touch or WhatsApp. So she'd age like a beat or so she igloric Sky Newman. It would be rude for me not to answer your request. So I'm going to get her on for you. August Nismo Kyog Sula Shin, I chopped Ivan Single Newa from Amble. Years and Years is in there too.
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1: Okay, on Banakiol are becoming so big, people have coined the word amble mania and they've tried to explain it.
2: I think our amble mania is, to be honest, about 70-year-old men. genuinely, our age range at shows goes from, we played one show in America and there was a 5-month-old baby at it and the next day there was a 95-year-old woman. That's the beauty of the music is that people from all ages are getting into it.
1: It really is bringing people together, just how popular their music is. Tá siad a rás ar fád, seo amble an their single nua the swell. 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

0: I have such secondhand happiness for her on Deir Seachtaine sin. Taylor Swift, I knew it, I knew you. Just coming up on Cúig a Con a Cúig. It's Michelle, King Cúig in a wheel too. So, a rare. I sat down, I watched a scone. I was watching The Devil Wears Prada. And you know something? There is nothing scarier than Meryl Streep in that movie.
1: And you have no style or sense of fashion?
2: Well, I think that depends on what you're...
1: No. That wasn't a question.
3: By all means, move at a glacial pace. 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
1: Florals? 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
0: So Vise Faken Dare, and it got me thinking about all the evil villains. Snisganon, all the bad guys and the bad women. Who would you say is the scariest? Cain Dinna. Cain character, Snisganon. Whether it's in a cartoon, in a comedy, in a horror movie, in a TV show, who is the person who gives you the heebie-jeebies? Because definitely Miranda Priestley was one of them for me. How would think on that? Maybe let me know. 085-1029-103. Music Day Downing, I did promise Sky Newman, it's shocked. I do have her in the hit mix, Kamala Shin, Florence Road. August Kaigo, Fan and Shaw.
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7: Good evening, I'm Lily. Israeli soldiers will soon be tried in court for breaches of human rights, according to a UN commissioner. It follows a UN report which found the IDF was intentionally targeting and killing Palestinian children. The report estimates tens of thousands of kids in Gaza and the West Bank have been deliberately killed by Israeli forces since October of 2023. A 27-year-old man has died after collapsing at a pub in County Cork. It's understood a number of men tried to restrain him at a pub in Riverstick after he became increasingly disruptive shortly after 9 o'clock last night. He became unresponsive and emergency services were called, but the man died at the scene. Gardaí have launched an investigation and say the results of a post-mortem examination will determine the course of their inquiry. The former master of the National Maternity Hospital is calling for a review of the National Guidelines on Labour. The latest clinical guidelines refer to the term latent labour and state that labour does not start until the cervix is 4 centimetres dilated. Dr. Peter Boylan says this can lead to fetuses not being monitored when they should be.
16: The guidelines were saying that labour, first stage of labour, doesn't start until you're 40% of the way there. And the guidelines also say that during this time, it's not necessary to monitor the fetus intensely, and also that women may be sent home if they've not reached 4 centimetres to return when they are 4 centimetres. Now, how a woman at home is supposed to know when she's 4 centimetres is beyond me.
7: Warm weather is set to return to the southeast next week, with temperatures expected to reach 24 degrees. As more people head outdoors, Gardaí are reminding everyone to keep a close eye on their belongings and not leave valuables unattended. Inspector Shay Keevans from Waterford Garda Station has this advice for anyone making the most of the sunshine.
17: If you're heading out to the beach or you're heading out for a walk in a scenic area, lock your vehicle. Don't have any property or valuables on show. Lock them out of sight or in the boot.
7: And there was no shortage of Irish stars at Wimbledon this week, with Niall Horan and Maura Higgins making an appearance courtside. Boyzone singer Ronan Keaton, golf legend Rory McIlroy and comedian Joanne McAnally could also be spotted in the star-studded sands. The latest news updates are on our website, beat102103.com.
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7: Firstly, in Gaelic Games, the second half is underway in today's All-Ireland Senior Hurling Championship semi-final clash between Limerick and Clare. Clare lead Limerick by 16 points to 14. The Treaty County are targeting a place in the decider for the first time since 2023, while Brian Lougheed's side last championship appearance at GAHQ came 2 years ago when they claimed the Lee McCarthy Cup. Today's winners will face Galway in the final later this month after the Leinster champions got the better of Cork yesterday. Elsewhere, Galway will take on Kilkenny and Cork will go up against Tipperary in the All-Ireland Senior Camogie Championship semi-finals. Both ties will take place at FBD Semple Stadium on Saturday, July 25th. The draw for the semi-finals was made this afternoon following Tipperary's 3-20-3-13 quarter-final defeat of Clare. The soccer two teams will look to book their places in the World Cup quarter-finals tonight. Carlo Ancelotti will be hoping to guide his Brazilian team past Erling Haaland and Norway at 9 p.m. Then at 1 o'clock, the Azteca Stadium plays host to England's encounter with Mexico. The home side have lost just 2 of their last 89 games at the famous venue. England boss Thomas Tuchel admits his side will have to overcome obstacles in Mexico City. The threat of thunderstorms is a major concern, as is altitude. And England midfielder Jordan Henderson knows the team's having to acclimatise.
19: But you felt it a little bit even when you just land and you come to the hotel and you're just walking around, you can feel something. And then today in training, I felt that maybe in the first 10-15 minutes, and then once training got going, I stopped thinking about it so much.
7: In tennis, Novak Djokovic is 2-1 ahead in his fourth round Wimbledon match against Roman Safiulin. The Serbian leads by 3-1 in the fourth set. Jessica Pegula came from a set down to win 2-1 against fellow American player Iva Jovic earlier today. Later on, number one seed Arina Sabalenka takes on four-time Grand Slam winner Naomi Osaka, while Jannik Sinner faces Japan's Shintaro Machizuki. In golf, Porter Carrington is 5 shots ahead at the top of the US Senior Open leaderboard. The three-time major champion is 4 under par after 11 holes of his final round in Ohio. And finally, in motorsport, Charles Leclerc has won the British F1 Grand Prix at Silverstone. He was joined by George Russell, who finished second, and his Ferrari teammate Lewis Hamilton on the podium.
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7: Largely dry today with hazy sunny spells developing in many areas. Highest temperatures 15 to 24 degrees. I'm Lily, more in an hour.
23: Who has been the scariest villain in the history of cinema? Tommy DeKind Fuishin, I love your shock, Dr. E. We'll get back to that after more music. Anish, Iktulsnu on Hitmix, Florence Road, and Hanging Out to Dry.

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1: Oh, I know. Boy, oh boy. Or barely awake. Paddle to the metal.
2: Oh, man. I should do this for a living.
0: It feels good to be Boatu. 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

0: So I'm gaffa leis an Aaron sin Slater, and she is slaying with that track, Dance. Fairtrade Kuig shot beat, and vis a kind fui drock guini, so basically villains, right? Because I was watching The Devil Wears Prada, and I mentioned this lady.
1: And you have no style or sense of fashion.
2: Well, I think that depends on what you're...
1: No. That wasn't a question.
3: By all means, move at a glacial pace.
0: Thought she, like, so scary, Miranda Priestly, I think. So I asked you, when it comes to Scannon, who do you think are some of the scariest Drogweenie, the villains? So I text on Shaw about Glenn Close in Fatal Attraction. Dort Val, she was the original bunny boiler. Yeah, like, connect me a... I don't know, just like Bliana O'Hin, but I do remember that she was very, very scary for a female villain. Obviously, Jack Nicholson, August the Shining, has been mentioned over WhatsApp, many of you saying, is there anything scarier than that man? I can't watch Saskanoan. I'm too afraid to watch it. Another one mentioned was Nidge. Series, what's it called? Oh my God, it's lost me. Nidge, what's the name of the series? Anyway, you know the one that I'm talking about. He is so scary, and he's such a good actor, that actor, because, like, I think Mar Ashore, he's actually a very well-spoken, a proper kind of guy, but he is so, so scary in, yeah, I can't think of the name of the Shra, of the series. Anyway, I'm sure you'll fill me in. If there's anyone else that comes to mind, Drock Gwynna, the villains, the people you think are the scariest in Scannon, New, or Clara Telefisha, you can let me know. 085-1029-103. Let's get more Kiol on for your Sunday. Stella Lefty, August Boston next.
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0: Stella Lefty, Boston just coming up on Lahore Trisha Kuig a beat and Gurmila Malgut also got Gina who texts me to say that the Clortella Fisha, the name I was looking for was of course Love Hate. Completely dropped out of my brain. Brain fart. Happens all the time.
1: Summer cash machine.
0: Would you have a brain fart if you got the cash machine call? Would you be speechless? I think I would be like Neil Station, like credulous. This cannot be happening to me. It can't actually happen to me. I am not allowed to enter Neil Kiadagom. Ach, so Kiadagot, you can enter and you can actually win 3K August 10 million euro. 310,000 euro. All up for grabs. Aranina. This coming Friday, the 10th of July. If you want it, you know what you need to do. You need to get your name into the draw. Anish, Fi on phone. There are two ways you can enter, right? 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Kai to a vet, Nishila, not Uplin and Dag D. Should be over 18 to play. 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And the cost is go euro quake a cent plus your standard message rate. Your deadline at 3 o'clock on Dehulo Me Yule. So this coming Friday, 10th of July, 3 p.m. is your cutoff. After that, Beat Summer Cash Machine selects one number. You have to answer within five rings if we call you. Kai to a maid arrogant or all. You say the amount. It is that easy. 310,000 euro. Write it down. Book the meeting room. Don't miss the call. But before you do any of that, make sure to hyol on text. Enter with the text and niche. And be in with a chance to win. Text Beat to 57557. Good luck. 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

0: nach bhfuil se cosú leis an saora, it just sounds like summer, I feel that song. Sonny Fadera in éach le Libianca, Let Me Be In Your Arms. It's just gone fithe, con a sé. It's a beautiful Sunday evening in the southeast. I feel I need to play a nismo kiol that reflects the Tronona Greenver that we're having here. So I'm gonna do heat waves, glass animals, and because I can't stop scrolling cowboy boots on Vinted, I'm gonna get Dasha Austin on come on let's in fan and show.
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Ag an ann céine. Na cru sé cosúla sin glass animals agus heat waves. Deiseach si sa bblion fithe fithe. It is still sounding great sa bblion fithe as fithe sé. And I think part of that is to do with how popular it was made by FIFA agus Minecraft. Glass animals agus heat waves are beat. Listen, I have to say Cor Gordicus to Lumnock. I was on and off looking at the semi-final there of the Senior Hurling Championship and convinced that Clare were going to take it and Limerick have won by a point, was it? Anyway, I know Áthas an Domhain will be ag na cara tá sé as Limerick and, well, bhí sé ag an Clare, he was at the match. He went up with his plastic bag on the train this morning and I'd say he's in a very, very happy state now. Well done, Limerick. We'll dedicate this track to you. Jazzy us Chris Lorenzo and Nisha are beat Invisible.

0: I am strongly considering purchasing cowboy boots le haig altogether now. Agus sin an cúis, an tain cúis, a cost me an hour on show. I just kept thinking about boots not working, Dasha and Austin on beat. Listen, tá mé se críoch na hat anis. I will be back a mórach 10 to 11. You know I'll be doing the beat throwbacks then. But tá Kirsten Matty Maher, it's shocked. She's going to keep the tunes coming for the rest of this lovely Sunday evening in the southeast. Olivia Rodrigo, Drop Dead. It costs the next. Have a great evening.
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10: At 6, I'm Lily. A man in his 70s has been arrested after a woman was found dead at a house in County Leash earlier today. The woman, who was in her 50s, died following what Gardaí are treating as a fatal assault at a home on Church Street in Port Leash shortly after 12:30 p.m. this afternoon. The man remains in Garda custody and the scene is currently preserved for technical examination. Gardaí are appealing for witnesses or anyone with CCTV or dashcam footage from the area between 11 a.m. and 1 p.m. to come forward. Investigations are continuing in Dunleary after a man in his 40s was shot dead this morning. It happened at around 8:30 at Patrician Park on Kill Avenue. The body has been removed from the scene, which remains sealed off. A post-mortem examination is due to take place and the coroner has been notified. The former master of the National Maternity Hospital is calling for a review of the national guidelines on labour. The latest clinical guidelines refer to the term latent labour and state that labour does not start until the cervix is 4 centimetres dilated. Dr. Peter Boylan says this can lead to fetuses not being monitored when they should be.
11: The guidelines were saying that labour, first stage of labour, doesn't start until you're 40% of the way there. And the guidelines also say that during this time, it's not necessary to monitor the fetus intensely. And also that women may be sent home if they've not reached 4 centimetres to return when they are 4 centimetres. Now, how a woman at home is supposed to know when she's 4 centimetres is beyond me.
10: Warm weather is set to return to the southeast next week, with temperatures expected to reach 24 degrees. As more people head outdoors, Gardaí are reminding everyone to keep a close eye on their belongings and not leave valuables unattended. Inspector Shay Keevans from Waterford Garda Station has this advice for anyone making the most of the sunshine.
1: If you're heading out to the beach or you're heading out for a walk in a scenic area, lock your vehicle. Don't have any property or valuables on show. Lock them out of sight or in the boot.
10: And there was no shortage of Irish stars at Wimbledon this week, with Niall Horan and Maura Higgins making an appearance courtside. Boys' own singer Ronan Keaton, golf legend Rory McIlroy and comedian Joanne McNally could also be spotted in the star-studded stands. The latest news updates are on our website, beat102103.com.
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10: Firstly, in Gaelic games, Limerick have booked their place in the All-Ireland Senior Hurling Championship final. John Kiley's side were 121-119 winners against Clare in today's semi-final at Croke Park. They will face Galway on Sunday, July 19th, after the tribesmen proved too strong for Cork yesterday. Elsewhere, the All-Ireland Senior Camogie Championship semi-finals have been confirmed. Reigning champions Galway will continue the defence of their title when they take on Kilkenny, while Munster rivals Cork and Tipperary will face off for a place in next month's decider. Both games will take place on Saturday, July 25th at FBD Semple Stadium in Thurles. Earlier today, Tipperary eliminated Clare with a 220-213 quarter-final victory. In soccer, the last 16 at the World Cup continues tonight. At 9 o'clock, five-time champions Brazil go up against Norway. The Azteca Stadium plays host to England's meeting with Mexico then at 1 a.m. To tennis, 24 Grand Slam time winner Novak Djokovic put his frustrations aside to reach the quarter-finals at Wimbledon with the four-set win against qualifier Roman Safiulin. The seven-time champion was warned about his language during the match by the umpire, and Djokovic has apologised for his outbursts and says it was a tough challenge.
13: I don't get to feel inferior from back of the court with too many players, to be honest, throughout my career. Today, it was one of those days where I didn't want to stay in the rally for too long, to be honest. So I had to mix things up.
10: The first set of Naomi Osaka's encounter with Aryna Sabalenka is underway, with Osaka leading by 3-1, while Jannik Sinner and Shintaro Mochizuki's match concludes today's action on centre court. To golf, Walter Carrington is edging closer towards a third US Senior Open title in Ohio. The Irishman is 4-under par through 14 holes of his final round and is 12-under for the tournament. Finally, in motorsport, Charles Leclerc has won the British F1 Grand Prix at Silverstone. He was joined by George Russell, who finished second, and his Ferrari teammate Lewis Hamilton on the podium.
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10: Largely dry this evening with hazy sunny spells. Lowest temperatures of 11 to 15 degrees. I'm Lily. That's all from the newsroom today. Kirsten continues next.
14: Getting on, it's Kirsten here, keeping you company on this Sunday evening. Lots of music on the way here on Beat's Most Wanted. Up first, it's Olivia Rodrigo with Drop Dead on Beat. Turn up.

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0: Gracie Abrams hit the wall playing here on beach. Hope you're all enjoying your Sunday evening. Got some Casey Musgraves on the way right after Pink Panther and Zara Larsson. Stateside is up next. 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Like the one,
1: 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It was like finish or something. 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
0: Like the one,
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Panthers and Zara Larson, stateside playing here on Beats Most Wanted. I'm Kirsten with you until 8 p.m. Got some Rosé and Bruno Mars on the way, but first let's get on the latest track from Casey Musgraves. This is called Dry Spell on Beat.

0: Got some Drake on the way with Hotline Bling, a throwback for you right after some more Play Irish. Kingfisher, The Sun Will Never Settle plays next.
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1: 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Now let's get on some brand new music. Bebe Rexha has teamed up with David Guetta on this. It's called Sad Girls on Beat.

0: Eddie Swims, Mr. Know-It-All, finishing off this hour of Beats Most Wanted. Don't go anywhere, I'll be back shortly with some brand new music from Femi and the Kid Leroy. It's called Noble.
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0: How are we all getting on? 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

Jenna Spiro with her latest one. It is called Material Lover and it plays here on Beat. 085-102-9103 is that WhatsApp number. If there is anything you would like me to get on, do let me know. Got some somber on the

0: that is Be All Right and it plays here on Beat. Got some Justin Bieber on the way with Sorry, but first, let's get on a bit of Florence Road. I absolutely adore the next track. It's called Hanging Out to Dry on Beat.
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with Sorry playing here on your number one hit music station Beat. Got some Harry Styles on the way with Aperture, but first let's get on the latest track from Becky Hill. Lad, she's back again. It's an absolute banger. It's called More More More and it plays here on Beat. I went to bed.

0: Warren with his latest one. It's called Passenger in a Plate here on Beat. Got some Tyler on the way right after Ed Sheeran. Sapphire is up next.
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2: 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And Brian went all retro to review Jackass Best and Last.
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0: Khan and his latest track Doors finishing off the show for me this evening. I'm Kirsten, that is it for Beats Most Wanted this evening. I'll be back with you during the week, so until then I will chat to you. Don't go anywhere because Ada Summers is up next with Irish Beats.
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9: 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This is Irish Beats. Summers.
0: Hello, it is 8 o'clock on a Sunday. It's Ava Summers with you, bringing you 2 hours of non-stop Irish tunes. I'll be filling you in on what's number one on the homegrown charts. I'll let you in on a little secret. It is not what you think it is. Ooh, how exciting. I've got some Chris Wong on the way for Me I Try, and I'm going to kick it all off with this one. I am absolutely loving this track at the moment. It's on pretty high rotation, coming in from Tipperary's Jessica Brett, teaming up with Marty Guilfoyle. It's called When You're High here on Beat.

There you go. It is. This week's number 10 on the homegrown chart. It's Femi. It's called Noble here on Beat. Got more tunes on the way. But first, time for something brand new. Not in the charts yet. But I think it's only a matter of time. It's hot off the press this week. Coming in brand new music from Dublin's Khaki Kid. This is called Easy Does It. Check it out. I'll do it.

I genuinely could not have cared less until I saw the videos of what was supposed to be their final concert in Dublin. And then they changed their minds and they've decided to go and put on another final concert in Dublin

and play it in the Three Arena. And I actually might need to go this time. It's kind of emotional when you listen to like We Were Only Young by Codeline, especially when you are following Steve Gargan and he's like telling you about. So basically, I'm following Steve online and he is going through kind of the repertoire of all of the different Codeline songs since they announced their split. And he said when he wrote that one, he wrote it about the band, which I love, you know, kind of like Shot in the Dark by Kingfisher. He was like, oh, I didn't write it about like a couple. I actually wrote it about the band as a whole and what it was like, you know, we were only young when we started out and here's kind of where we are. And it just adds a whole new layer to it, you know, it's kind of cute. So I may just have to disappoint my bank account once again and log on to Ticketmaster. Like, my Ticketmaster lives in fear of me hearing about new concerts because I need to go to that one. I need to see it. I need to see them before they're gone. I've got some Robert Grace on the way. Latest from him is called Follow. But first, we're kicking off another little section with this. I am loving these guys. They are four cousins from Carrick-on-Shore. They call themselves Charcoal Grays. Met them a few weeks ago. Totally sound. This is brand new. It's Blisters.

0: Lots of tip artists on the show this evening for whatever reason, whatever's after happening. That is Páraic O'Mara. Together tonight, you're listening to Irish Beats. It's Ava with you. I'll be with you until 10 o'clock tonight, cranking out the Irish tunes, filling you in on the gossip, all the lore, all the behind-the-scenes stuff that you might not cop on your social media. Or that you might, because you're all obviously super avid fans of Irish music, same as me. And if you are, and you have a suggestion, you're like, Ava, do you know what I'd love to hear? Let me know what it is. It's 085-1029-103 on WhatsApp. Got loads of tunes on the way. We're heading back towards the charts. This next one is up to number 8. Coming in from CMAT, When a Good Man Cries plays next. My God, what happened?
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That girl, loving to see that she's got new music out. Got some keen to crow on the way, especially for Alan. But first, it's Bobby Arlo.

Hands up if you're excited to see them at ATN. Me, hand right up. Oh my God. Right, cannot wait. I've heard great things about Kneecap Live, so I am actually buzzing to see what they're going to be like. I'm actually so excited. Fenian, coming in from them, up to number 7 this week on the homegrown charts. Lots of tracks moving up in the charts this week, including this next one. Now, to be honest, this is a bit of a slow burner because it was released ages ago, but it seems to have just slowly been climbing the whole time. And it's now up to number 6 as Niall Horan drives a...

0: love those guys. Sudden Life last year. And yeah, would definitely recommend. If you have your chance to go see Inhaler, regardless of where they are in the country, go. Go see them. They are unreal. A question to you, wrapping out the first hour of Irish Beats, but don't go anywhere. I've got another whole hour of tunes on the way, kicking it off with two of the hottest new bands on the scene, Dematrona and Bleach 93, coming up. Let's go.
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7: It's 9 o'clock and we're heading into hour number two of Irish Beats on this lovely Sunday evening. I have got some Dematrona on the way. I saw them a couple of years ago and they have just grown exponentially since then. Their song Magic Spell is on the way. But first, these guys are the band everyone is talking about. These guys are the next big thing. I don't care what anybody says. I said it about Florence Road and I was right. And I'm right about these two. These are called Bleach 93 and this is No Surprise on Beat. Am I too late?

up to number five this week, Mr. Dermot Kennedy with Turnstile. You're listening to Irish Beats. It's Ava with you, and this is the one place on Beat where you can get 2 hours of non-stop Irish music, homegrown tunes from artists you can support by heading out and seeing them, buying their merch, buying

0: What you just heard is hanging out to dry, down to number four on the homegrown charts this week for Florence Road, but I don't think they're going to mind too much because over the weekend it was revealed that that was the most played song on Irish radio last week. Excuse me? An Irish song by a female fronted band? The forefront, I don't think you realize how big a deal this is because female Irish musicians hitting high numbers in the charts practically unheard of until the last like 5 years or so. So it is great. Now, obviously, you had your likes of like Sinead O'Connor, Cranberries, etc., etc. But then they really just back, you know, you didn't like you take the mid 2000s. We had Samantha Mumba, but I think that was pretty much it. So it is absolutely unbelievable. What a fantastic achievement for the Wicklow girlies. Florence Road, hanging out to dry. As I said, down to number four in the homegrown charts, but the most played song on Irish radio last week. Got some action rec on the way. I'm bringing it closer to home. These guys have a couple of gigs going on around home at the moment. Reeve is played by Breyers. If you haven't seen Breyers yet, right, yet is the key word. You got to get on that. I saw them 2 years ago at When Next We Meet in Clonmel. And I was just blown away. And they're playing here next.
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2: 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Biggest ever winner, so let it sink in. 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

Love a little bit of bashed, B-A-S-H-T, full stop. That's Keira Knightley on beat. Let's get back to this homegrown chart because up to number three this week is this one. It's Calvin teaming up with Jazzy.

I love that song, but shock of shocks, it is not at number one on the homegrown charts this week. Kingfisher. The sun will never settle here on Beat. Let's give a quick recap. At number 10, we had Noble from Femi. And up to number 9, we were only young, Codaline. Up to number 8, When the Good Man Cries from CMAT. And up to number 7, Fenian by Kneecap. Up to number 6 is Drive Safe from Niall Horan. And up to number 5 is Dermot Kennedy. The only track falling so far in the charts this week is Hanging Out to Dry. In at number 4 from Florence Road. Up to number 3, Jazzy with Satisfy. And you just heard, falling to number 2. It's Kingfisher. The sun will never settle. So that means this week we have a brand new number one. A new entry and everything. And who could it possibly be? Well, who couldn't it be? It's Amble. This is their latest one. At number one, it's The Swell.

0: I used to love her. It's the Saw Doctors wrapping up Irish Beats. I had to play that. Brian texted in earlier. He was like, Eva, can you please play some Saw Doctors? And I was like, I have to leave the Saw Doctors right to the very end of the show. I have to do it, though. They have to be in there. Anyway, that is wrapping up Irish Beats for me for this evening. Thanks so much for listening and thanks so much for supporting Irish artists. You know the difference you make every single time you support an Irish musician. So keep doing what you do. Keep being sound. Keep listening to Irish musicians. Tour Ara. Look after yourself. Look after the people around you. I'll be back with you tomorrow from 6. Myself and Kirsten have done a little bit of a switcheroo, so I'll be on Beats Most Wanted from 6 o'clock tomorrow. But don't go anywhere because Hit Truck and a Heron is up next.
1: World Cup dates. How's it going? It's Carl here. One of the unexpected stories of this World Cup has been Instagram. Take New Zealand defender Tim Payne, for example. Before the tournament started, he had fewer than 5,000 followers. Then, fans got behind a campaign to make him one of the most followed players at this year's tournament, and now he has more than 5 million. Not bad. But Cape Verde's 40-year-old goalkeeper, Vozinha, said, "Hold my drink." He started the tournament with a healthy 50,000 followers, and after his heroics at this tournament, he now has more than 16 million. Once this World Cup is over, the man won't need to save another football again.
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0: 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Eg landing under Ra go Lorachlas Diana Spiro, agus tún Olvor Uhi, material lover
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0: On meg Olivia Rodrigo and Egon Taft Batterist and Tachman Shola Drop Dead. 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
0: Go on, try it. 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

0: 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How to keep the cost down as a wedding guest this summer, writing a murder, and one of the best coffee shops in Europe is right here in the Southeast. And Brian went all retro to review Jackass Best and Last.
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0: I'll have that and so much more on the Sunday Grill this weekend from 9.
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0: Jackie Kidd featuring Kojak a giver a cooltiag le rud tíach a lely tríad an tap trocha ag an bhaointe seo chóirte is a glaint a roiigeéis le ceol ó samber Dír chéislo tap a chuirt lenar na mothirí.
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0: give her a shocked sunny fadera let me be in your arms Lanaig agus bionach ag an buint se take ag an tap a cuaig Dírach las muid an tap cuaig a give her a sé hís a ceol alling Graver ó Kingfisher the sun will never settle
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1: Teddy Swims, Mr. Know-It-Alls. Taylor Swift, I Knew It, I Knew You. Sonny Federa, Let Me Be In Your Arms. Kingfisher, The Sun Will Never

0: make it. At least we can say we died trying.
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0: It's a Sunday morning here on Beach. You're listening to the Sunday Grill. And a new survey in the UK was commissioned by Tesco Bank. And they found that 31% of respondents said that they've RSVP'd even with a no to a wedding, citing financial reasons. And since we're in wedding season, it got us talking about the cost of being a guest here in Beach. And some people here are going to 6 weddings this summer. And think about the cost of that. Apart from the present, and we'll talk a minute about the price and how much the price of presents has gone up, and presents being money, of course, you have hair, clothing, transport, accommodation, and much, much more. So instead of saying actually no to weddings, because I don't think as Irish people we can do that, let's talk about saving some money. Sarah Kennedy is the Irish wedding blogger, and she's behind the wedding site The Isle. You'll find her on Instagram as well, and she's got great tips and advice on that, and she joins me on the Sunday Grill this morning. You're very welcome, Sarah.
1: Oh, thanks for having me.
0: Now, I do think there was a year that I went to 6 weddings, and most of them were in the Ferry Carrig in Wexford, if I remember rightly. And they were brilliant.
1: Well, there you go.
0: They were such good crack.
1: They must have been all from the same football team.
0: Yes, exactly. I loved them. It was such good crack.
2: But
0: I think there's a lot of pressure these days, even for 2-day weddings, isn't there?
1: Yeah, well, look, I think the dynamic of a wedding and what's involved in a day has shifted. And, you know, now what feels like it's almost standard for couples, and I don't know how we've got here, but it's the day 2 is now just standard part of the extension of the first day.
0: Mm-hmm.
1: And look, I can understand why you'd want a day 2. I had one myself and it was like, that was my opportunity to let my hair down.
0: Yes.
1: But now I didn't have an expectation that loads of people would stay on and that it was mandatory. Whereas I think there's a lot of schedules being sent out to guests where it's like, here's what we're doing day 1 and day 2. But, you know, depending on the location, it could actually be a 3-night affair for a guest because they may have to come down the night before if there's a bit of travel or if they're part of the bridal party because there's rehearsals and then you're going on and you're doing all of that. So, you know, there definitely is in this day and age, there's definitely a longer duration of what a wedding day is. So I remember you could get an invitation on a Friday and if you got one for the Saturday, you'd be able to go to the 2 weddings.
0: Mm-hmm.
1: Whereas now you're going, oh no, but it's a weekend now. That's that one person's weekend. So look, and I'm sure that's not the same for absolutely everybody, but this is where it's going. This is where it's evolved to. And I am seeing a lot more couples, and I've seen this completely over the last 2 years. There's so many couples that are going and doing their legal ceremony in one of the city registrars. They're doing the legal side of it. Huge amount. They're doing that part of their wedding and then going at a later date than having their big party. So that is changing the dynamic as well a little bit. So you could end up if you're very close to the couple, you could end up going to the legal party and then you've got the bigger party then, which could be 2 days as well. So there is a little bit more fandango with it. But look, they're spending so much money on it. They want to get the most out of it
0: as
1: well.
0: And let's talk about the present, Sarah, because of that. Because there is a kind of an unwritten rule that you're almost paying for your day as a wedding guest. And at one stage that was maybe €200. I'm hearing people in workplaces saying that they're going to spend €300, €350 on a wedding that they're going to this summer.
1: Yeah. Well, look, I run this poll every year to see how much are people putting in a card. And what drove me to do that was I would be getting so many messages from my own friends and family and DMs on Instagram saying, look, how much are people putting in cards these days? And I always found even with my own friends, we'd be all going to a wedding and we'd say, how much are you doing? So we're all in the same boat.
0: Mm.
1: And, you know, pre-COVID, it was ticking along, €150 per couple. And just coming out of COVID, €150 per couple. And then all of a sudden, I started to see growth in the €200 and then it growing to €250. And now where I see the highest growth, so the majority are still saying it's about €250 in the card, €200 to €250, but the highest growth is coming in at the €300.
0: Wow.
1: That's shot right up, even though it's not the majority vote. And I kind of just think like that's a lot of pressure for people. Like I would feel that now, and particularly if I had 6 weddings to go to in a year, as you've referenced, that's a lot.
0: But
1: you've your accommodation on top of that. You might be booking time off work depending on when the wedding is on. You might have your clothing, your hair, your makeup. You know, you could be traveling abroad. There's all of these different things. And I just think for couples, it's such a privilege to have so many people be able to be in the room for you, knowing that they've sacrificed such a volume of money. And don't get me wrong, the couples who are getting married have done their fair time as well.
0: Yes.
1: So it's almost like it's payback. But it is a lot. And I think it's not just that guests have decided out of nowhere to just start giving more money. Like, weddings have gotten so much more expensive. And I think, to be fair, as Irish, we're always very conscious of, oh, well, you know, the couple, they're paying so much for it. I think there's a little bit of that in our mindset mm-hmm. that we want to make sure that they're looked after. But the reality is no matter how much money you're given for your wedding day, unless you're getting a lump sum of a hefty amount from a very rich in-law, auntie, you won't cover, your gifts aren't going to cover the cost of a wedding now. Exactly. They're so expensive. So
0: how do people feel now about actual, I remember like being very, very young, I think it was like a family wedding, and there was that gift list that you went to Arnott's or to Brown Thomas and you bought
1: brilliant.
0: Things for people. Obviously I didn't do that, my parents
1: Those lists have pulled out, those lists are gone.
0: They're
1: so
0: gone
1: Arnott's
0: completely.
1: Brown Thomas, they don't do them anymore.
0: Oh, they don't even do them.
1: They don't even do them. And they were brilliant because you could pick a whole load of different things. But what it did was it carried a pot of money so you could use it on anything, a store credit. But, you know, there's a UK company that do a gift list, but they probably don't have the scale of everything people might want.
0: Yes.
1: But, you know, there's so many couples now because you think about modern society, so many people have their houses and even have their children and whatever way they decide their life is going to be, like I'm just hearing from so many couples, we're getting our house first. So a lot of people have their house, they've done all that, so it makes sense that maybe the gift list isn't as prevalent in that, you know, in terms of how couples are forming now.
0: But do you think people would react badly if they were given a physical gift now? It's just not the done thing anymore.
1: Well, I don't think... I think with the poll I run, 90% of people give cash gifts. So, because a lot of the time couples will ask me, oh God, should I say it on the invitation? You don't. Because naturally, you know, you won't change the mind of somebody who has a preference for giving a sentimental gift.
0: Yes.
1: They're not going to hand you cash, right? They're not going to do it, even if you put it on the invitation, and in fact, they'd be insulted. So you will still have a portion of people who will give something quite sentimental. And don't get me wrong, there's always one with the toaster. That's all right. Mm. We're all good with that. Mm-hmm. But do you know what? What I would say is, you know, your marriage is such a long period in your life, and it's so lovely to actually sometimes pick up that vase or pick up that lovely dish set or canteen set that you got and go, oh, we got that for a wedding, because that is becoming so much more rare to actually physically have a gift. So what I would say is embrace getting a gift, you know, if you get one. You don't, you know, like at the end of the day, no one's obliged to give you anything for your wedding. Like attending a wedding was never a ticketed event. It was always your presence is a present. So, you know, I do feel like we've kind of, because it's something that is so, it's so expected now, it's taken away from the fact that actually there was a time when it was a token you were given.
0: Yes.
1: You know?
0: Any other ways to save money if you really are gung-ho and going to those six weddings? Like you can do your own makeup, for example.
1: Yeah, of course. But I think what you have to do is get strategic, right? So what I would always say to those who are going for a big wedding, a big cluster of weddings over the next few weeks or months, look at them all, put them all down on paper and say, right, we've got all of these six. And then see, okay, maybe I might buy one or two key outfits, and can I mix and match the styling up with them, or can I do a rental, or do I have friends who are the same size that I can do a swap with? So I'm not buying loads of clothes.
0: Great
1: and then
0: idea.
1: I know what my clothes are. I'm not left to last minute panicking and buying online and paying another €200 for something.
0: Mm-hmm.
1: You can absolutely, like, rather than going out and buying the key items, get different shoes, mix it up, match it.
0: Yeah.
1: Now, when it comes to accommodation, you don't always have to stay in the hotel.
0: Mm-hmm.
1: You could absolutely try and find a B&B on the periphery. A lot of people do that. And I think some people forget that that is something you can do. Generally, where you've got a wedding venue, you will have B&Bs in guests' house, because that's how, you know, that's prime business for anyone who's got a big house in the area. And there's Airbnb, of course. So maybe

0: something individual with the couple at a later stage. You know, like,
1: how would you feel like that though? I really feel, I remember saying to someone years ago when they were getting married that you kind of are cementing a friendship. Like if you don't ask someone to a wedding or you only ask them to the afters, you're kind of telling them what that friendship is to them. So by that same token, if someone is saying, look, I'm not going to it, you know,
0: it's very hard. But you know what? I think it depends on the proximity of the relationship, right? So if this is a really close friend, that's a priority. Yes. But if this is a work colleague, like if you're not working with that person in 2 years, will you still be in touch?
1: Exactly.
0: And I think that's where you start to make your decisions. Not every single one you have to go to. And some might be a family wedding of somebody you don't really know just because they're in your family. Mm-hmm. And maybe your parents are going as representatives. That's enough, you know? So like there isn't that whole piece that, you know, you have to go to every one of them. But you also have to remember it's not, like depending on how close you are to people getting married, you could have the invite to the hen, the stag, and 9 out of 10 times they're abroad. So there is that, you know, there is a lot of expense in the numerous occasions in the lead up as well. So you do have to think quite smartly about, hold on, can we do everything? And if you can, that's great. But otherwise, like, and even if it is a case, well, do you know what? The hen is over in Portugal this year. Well, actually, do you know what? Could I actually stay on? And actually, that could be our holiday because I'm going there anyway. So I think it is just looking at the big picture of everything rather than taking each one individually. Look at the big picture and just see how can you create some cost efficiencies at scale by looking at everything all in one sweep. And I think that does help. It really, really does.
1: Yeah, brilliant. Some great advice there, Sarah. Thanks a million. That is Sarah Kennedy, and she is the woman behind the Isle by Sarah Kennedy. If you search for Irish Wedding Blog on Instagram or The Isle by Sarah Kennedy, you will find her Instagram and lots of brilliant advice for weddings and venues and lots of stuff going on there. Sarah, thanks a million for joining me on the Sunday Grill this morning.
0: Thank you.

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0: Sunday morning across the region. You are listening to Beat. And well, I said a few weeks ago that we don't normally talk to coffee shop owners in the southeast unless they're doing something unique. Well, we're talking coffee shops again on the Sunday Grill. And it's once again a Carlow Town coffee shop that gets the Sunday Grill treatment because a Dublin Street coffee shop has put Carlow on the map of Europe's finest speciality coffee destinations after being ranked 74th in the top 100 coffee shops in Europe. The number one, in fact, is in Norway. It's called Lambert's Coffee Shop. It's on Carlow's Dublin Street, as I said, and it was included on the prestigious list published by the world's 100 best coffee shops.com. So you can have a look at it there. Brian Byrne is a third generation of Lambert's running the business at Dublin Street in Carlow, and he joins me this morning. You're very welcome to the Sunday Grill, Brian.
1: Thank you very much. Delighted to be here.
0: And congratulations. What different times we live in. One of the most prestigious coffee shops in a southeast county of Ireland. I don't think we would have heard that 15 years ago, would we?
1: No, it's amazing. You know, we were kind of quite surprised with the nomination. So the way it works is there's a top 100 in Ireland list, and then that goes on to the top 100 in Europe, and then if you qualify you go through to the top 100 in the world. So we got a nomination a couple of months ago for the top 100 in Ireland, which we were absolutely delighted with, obviously. As that progressed, then it was sort of it shortlisted down, and we ended up at a gala a couple of weeks ago in Dublin. And we were in the top 10 in the country. So that was we thought that was the heights. We had hit the heights. That then allowed us to be put forward for the top 100 list in Europe. And we were shocked again to be put into the top 100 in Europe. So absolutely thrilled.
0: Which is amazing. And like a lot of the other coffee shops, and I think it's about 8 in Ireland, is it, in total, that got into the top 100 of Europe? They're like city-based coffee shops for the most part, like Galway, a lot of Dublin, for example.
1: Yeah, it is. It's unusual, but it's funny. It's when I came back and opened the coffee shop, so it's actually a third generation business. We live above the business. I grew up here, my grandparents and my parents before me. So my grandparents opened it as a newsagent in the 60s, and then my parents had a newsagent, and they changed. They basically opened an adjacent coffee shop, my mom did. And then when I took it over, then I kind of decided I would just go with coffee. But yeah, at the time when I opened it, there were obviously a lot of coffee shops around, but in terms of what you'd sort of call specialty coffee shops, just around the same time we opened, there were two others opened in the town. And, there was one there beforehand. But anyway, Carlow has, like, it really has a very high standard of coffee.
0: That's brilliant. And when was that? Was that around COVID times that you opened it first?
1: Yes. So okay. We had it. I kind of, the news agent closed during COVID, and it was at that point that my mother kind of said, "Okay, I'm going to step back from this." I had always wanted to open a coffee shop, and we kind of, because we had time, we were able to sort of gut the whole thing and sort of bring them all into one and kind of make it the space that we wanted to be in. And so we opened it. We had it kind of ready to open during lockdown. We kept being sort of put off, and it was funny how much the space changed over that time, because it was almost a living room for us. We spent a lot of time in it. So when you walk into the coffee shop now, you can kind of, I think anyway, you feel like you're nearly walking into someone's home or a sitting room or something like that.
0: Yeah, it's funny that you say that, because when I was looking at some of the other coffee shops that won in the top 100 in Ireland in particular, they have that real bougie coffee shop look that we expect now from high-end coffee, where the coffee matters to people. I'm kind of thinking, you know, a very cement look almost and very minimalist. But all I've seen is the outside of Lambert's, and it has a very sentimental feel about it.
1: Yeah, it's like, I think everything that we do in Lambert sort of has an approach to how it makes you feel. Coffee, obviously, as I said, coffee is very strong in Ireland, as in customers sort of know their coffee. There's a lot more interest in things like coffee origin and tasting and that sort of stuff. But at the end of the day, I think we as a culture, we're social, we're very community based. And I kind of, really was my wife, I suppose. She's the main person behind the kind of that feeling of just comfort and safety and walking into someone's home and, you know, trying to create that in a space outside the customers, another space for the customer.
0: Lovely. Because coffee shops can be, especially the ones that take it all very seriously, they can be a bit intimidating sometimes, I find, you know? So it's lovely to see that you have that community feel. Your coffee is Cloud Picker. What did the competition say about your coffee shop that got it into the top 100 of the best coffee shops in Europe?
1: So we have two coffees. We have Cloud Picker, which is a company based in Crumlin, and then we have Only Coffee Roasters, which is based in Inchicore.
0: Okay, brilliant.
1: And they both kind of do two different things. So the Cloud Picker was what we started with, and it's more what people would sort of think as a traditional coffee taste. And then the Oni we brought in as a guest, and it was, when people sort of started coming in and asking a few more questions about it and showing a bit more interest in, you know, where the coffee was coming from and the taste of it and stuff like that. So we get single origins from Oni, and they're just sometimes, like, you'll sometimes get people will come in and say, just be so blown away by the taste in terms of, that it doesn't taste like what they perceive coffee should taste like, if that makes sense. So that was one of the things that would have kind of given us, a good score, is that we have a variety of different coffees. We have a lot of different coffees on the retail shelf that you can, that cater for different people and different tastes. It's a subjective thing though, isn't it? Coffee is so...
0: Oh, totally.
1: You know, you get some people that, you know, absolutely love, you know, something a little bit funkier, a bit fruitier, and then other people that will, you know, kind of say, no, that's terrible, but it is.
0: And are you a bit of a coffee, what would we call you, a coffeenista yourself? Like, would you have a look at some of these top 100 European coffee shops, like even the one in Norway, would you consider going there, for example?
1: Yeah, so the kind of my interest in coffee came about. I used to play squash, and I would be traveling a lot for that. And you'd kind of, if you were playing a competition abroad, you'd might have a light training session in the morning, and you'd have your match in the evening. But you'd have this large window of time to kill in the middle of the day, and I just found the coffee shop was such a nice space to go into, to sit down, maybe read a book, or maybe just have a chat with somebody. So that's where my interest in coffee began. I was loitering around coffee shops all over Europe, and then kind of felt like that I wanted to bring that home. And even the way that the bar is set up in the coffee shop, I had this idea that, you know, when you're away on holidays in Italy or Spain or something, and you have such a huge different demographic going in, and they're standing at the counter with their little espresso and heading out the door again. So when we put in the bar where the coffee machine is, we put a sort of standing bar in front of it so that you could come up to the counter and have your espresso, and head out the door. Carlo didn't take to it as much as I thought.
0: Okay.
1: Maybe at some point it will. But even so, it's still a nice space that you can sit at the counter now, watch the baristas working.
0: If you're
1: nice.
0: Very brave, if you're not intimidated by it at all. I don't know what it is about coffee. There is something very like going into a coffee shop that you don't know and ordering your coffee. There's just something, maybe it's just me intimidating about it. Do you find some people might feel like that?
1: Yeah, no, absolutely. And it's funny, even so we have a group on a Wednesday that come, group of Gaeilge that have a where they come in and chat for an hour. It's just a very informal thing. But I remember after a little while, a lady coming in, and she was ordered a coffee, and she was ordering her coffee in Irish, and I took the coffee order or whatever else, and she was struggling for a word, and I just looked and I said the word in English, and she said, oh, I was afraid to say it in English. And she just, this perception, she had obviously come in maybe at some point on a Wednesday when there was a crowd of people speaking Irish, and had this idea that, oh, I can only speak Irish. But it's funny, it's like it takes time, even with the coffee shop. You know, people have a perception of it, and you know, takes a while for that
0: I'm just looking at some of your photos there from the website, the world's 100 best coffee shops.com. If you click on the Europe part, you'll see the 100 best, and Lambert's is in there, of course, in Carlow. Your insides, your interior is they're just so lovely and welcoming, so it has a lovely feel to it as well. So congratulations, and there's a sausage roll in one of those photos that I have to come and try, because it looks absolutely mega as well.
1: Thank you very much. Can I just say, just very quickly, just a thank you to anyone who did vote. There was a sort of 70% of it was based on judges, and then there was 30% on a public vote. And then finally, just everybody that works with me, I'm absolutely blessed with the staff I've got, and how hardworking they are. And I just want to say a massive thank you to them, because obviously this wouldn't happen without them.
0: Brilliant stuff. Well, that is Brian Byrne, third generation of the venue Lambert's in Dublin Street in Carlow, which is now a coffee shop, and not just a coffee shop, one of the 100 best coffee shops in Europe. And if you're someone who likes to go away on city breaks and you like to incorporate your love of coffee, well, that is a great website to go to. It's the world's 100 best coffee shops.com. Brian, congratulations again, and thanks a million for joining me this morning.
1: Thank you very much.
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1: Learning to drive is one of the biggest milestones in a young person's life. For many, it's the key to independence, making it easier to get to work, college and social events. But it's not always that easy. Here's what students at SETU had to say about learning to drive.
2: We're coming from Cork, so I think that kind of adds to the cost of it. I think like when you don't pass it first time, it just seems like add up really, really quickly. You're obviously paying for like more than one test and then lessons that you do after your first test. So it was expensive. Yeah, and that even like buying a car and stuff is just like all adds up. And you're like 17 when you're wanting to do it. You've probably never really worked before or anything like that. So
3: it's about $7,000 now for a car on a decent enough car. It's just going up and up and up, and I can't afford a car these days. So I know what I'm going to do. Like you're looking at about 1,200-1,300 quid for insurance for first time driver, then you're looking at 600 quid for your lessons, and then you're looking, if you're bad at your lessons, then you have to keep going, like, so you're looking at another 200-300 quid then for lessons on top of that. Then you have to wait for your test, and then you have to go do the test, and if you fail the test, you have to reapply for the test, you have to go back on again. It's a very long story. So
1: in the first of our series on learning to drive, we're looking at everything you need to know to get started. For anyone hoping to get on the road, the first step is passing the driver theory test. It's designed to make sure learner drivers understand the rules of the road before they ever get behind the wheel. Although I'd already passed my theory test, I decided to put myself to the test once again. And here's how I got on.
4: Okay, so I'm just sat in the studio now and I'm about to attempt the driver theory test. I've passed it before, so let's see if I can pass it again. Okay, so I've just finished the theory test. I had 45 minutes to complete it, but I actually finished it within 20 minutes, but I have failed. So I answered 30 out of 40 questions correctly, so 35 would have been sufficient enough to pass and to pass the theory test. Some of the questions I got right, what should a driver do in one of these situations? And I said the driver may proceed first, which was right. What does this sign mean? 300 metres to the next exit. But then some of the questions that I got wrong was, what does this sign mean when displayed on approach to the motorway? I thought it was electronic toll in this lane, but it was the coin basket in this lane. Some of the signs I got wrong, I said the stopping distance is reduced due to reduced tyre grip. The correct answer was the stopping distance is increased due to reduced tyre grip. So I definitely do have to brush up on my own theory test knowledge, but overall not so bad, but not so great.
1: Next, I spoke to David Martin, who is head of communications at the Road Safety Authority, to find out what new drivers need to know.
5: First of all, you've got to pass the driver theory test, which is a computer-based examination of the motoring rules and practices. So that's the first step. And then once you've done that, you can apply for a learner permit, and you can do that online or you can go into a local NDLS centre. Remember, you must have passed an eye test and submitted an eyesight report in advance of doing that. I think it's very important as well to know that if you have a learner permit, you must always be accompanied by a qualified driver and cannot take your driving lessons without it. So you cannot take a driving test until you've had your learner permit for at least 6 months as well. So you need to be aware of all that. Sometimes that catches people out. They think, oh, I can do it straight away, but no, there is a, there's quite a fixed process involved in this because it's a serious step in people's lives and it's got to be done properly.
1: While it might seem like a minor rule to some, driving unaccompanied as a learner can have serious consequences. So what actually happens if a learner driver is caught driving alone?
5: This is a problem. You're not allowed to drive unaccompanied. It's just a dangerous thing to be doing. You haven't got the qualifications. What will happen to you is you will be penalised for it. You're going to lose your learner permit and you will suffer legal penalty as a consequence of doing that. So we would strongly say to people, don't ever, ever go out and do it. It's not so much the judicial penalties, it's just a safety thing as well on the roads. You're not ready to be on the road and you're going to cause a potential danger to you and other road users while you're out there.
1: After that comes the practical side of learning. Every driver in Ireland has to complete the essential driver training programme with an RSA approved driving instructor. That means completing a minimum of 12 lessons, but not to worry if it takes a little bit longer. If your instructor feels you need some extra practice before you're ready, they may recommend a few more lessons. You're also encouraged to get as much practice in as much as you can outside of your lessons. Whether you're driving your own car or family members, you'll need to be properly insured and have someone with you who has held a full driver's licence for at least 2 years. Once you've finished your driving lessons, your instructor will then sign you off with the RSA system, and after that you can apply for your driving test and join the waiting list.
5: Choose an approved driving instructor from the register. You can get that online. And the other thing we always say as well, to avoid any miscommunication, check with your instructor at the start of each lesson whether this lesson counts towards your essential driver training or EDT. You can apply for the driving test once you've got the learner permit clearly. You will be on a waiting list. Nationally at the moment, it's about 12 weeks is the waiting time before you'd be invited to take the test. But remember, you won't join the invitation to take the test until you've held your first learner permit for 6 months and you finish your 12 EDT lessons. We'd strongly advise that people do a lot more than the 12 mandatory EDT sessions. It's all about getting the right experience on the road, getting confidence and getting awareness on the road. We find that, you know, for most people, that's not enough. So if you have a trusted friend or a parent or a guardian who's happy and confident enough to take you out, get out there and do, you know, get out there and do a lot more than the mandatory 12 EDT sessions. And that'll stand you in good stead when you go to actually take the test.
1: Learning to drive might seem like a long road ahead, but every journey starts with turning the key. In the next episode, we'll take a closer look at driving lessons, hear about the most common mistakes learner drivers make, and share some tips to help you feel more confident before your driving test.

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0: Sunday morning, you are listening to Beat and some interesting things happening in Waterford, in County Waterford, because they have free writing workshops that return to Waterford libraries this month. The workshops have been organised in partnership with the Munster Literature Centre and the Irish Writer Centre with funding from Creative Ireland and Dungarvan Le Gaeilge. They run from mid-July to late October. They can be online or in person, and they're giving people an opportunity to write in both Irish and English. And one of the writers who are giving courses is William Ryan, and his workshops are both the fundamentals of fiction and then a one-day course called How to Plan a Murder. How intriguing. So if you're one of those people who feels you have a book in you, and a lot of people do feel like that, let's talk to William about the fact that so many people love murders and murder mysteries. You're very welcome to the Sunday Grill, William.
1: Thank you. Very pleased to be here.
0: And you write under the author's name of W.C. Ryan, is that right?
1: And William Ryan.
0: And William Ryan. And what's the difference? Yeah. Are you different genres that you write in?
1: Slightly different. I wrote four novels which were more historical and European.
0: Mm-hmm.
1: And they were published by William Ryan. And then when I moved publisher, we started, kind of writing as W.C. Ryan, and they have a slightly different vibe. And they tend to have ghosts involved, which are kind of fun. I sort of like messing around with the supernatural anyway.
0: Okay, so you changed your name for that one. We love a bit of crime when it comes to reading and podcasts as well, don't we? As human beings, we love the strange and the almost gruesome, don't we?
1: I think, yeah, people like to explore their fears in a fictional setting. I mean, for me anyway, when I'm reading a book, I'm very much involved in what's happening. It's kind of like a vicarious experience. So I'm living the novel through the kind of eyes of the central character, whoever's, kind of it is. But it's, and I think that people like to explore the fears we live in, kind of that surround us. We live in a complicated world, and I think that reading and writing are ways of exploring those fears. And
0: yes.
1: I guess crime is something that people are very concerned about.
0: And because you've written in almost two different genres, do you have a preference for the way you like to write? Or what you like to write, even?
1: No, I think I'm always sort of exploring the same things. I think that most novels are about putting ordinary people in extraordinary situations and seeing what they make of them. And that's very much, kind of why I like writing historical fiction in particular, because if you put an ordinary person in the Soviet Union, which was an extraordinary place, mm-hmm. Then you're going to come up with interesting stories that are fun and that people will enjoy reading, I hope.
0: And some of your other novels are based in Ireland during kind of those War of Independence and Civil War years, aren't they?
1: Yeah, the last one was in the War of Independence.
0: Mm-hmm.
1: And I loved writing that because, kind of just going back to that period and looking at it with kind of fresh eyes because, kind of the history that you get when you're in school gives you one version of the past, but it tends to be quite a it's of its essence, it's got to be quite simple.
0: Mm.
1: But obviously, kind of reality is often very complicated and people face very interesting moral dilemmas. And that's great to write about and great to read.
0: I can imagine. Now, you weren't always a writer. You were a lawyer for a number of years, weren't you?
1: I was. I was a lawyer for, the guts of 20 years.
0: And did that influence what you wrote then, your experience as a lawyer?
1: No, not at all. I mean, I worked in kind of London on trading floors. I think what it did help with is a lot of what I did were quite complicated contracts. So mm-hmm. when you're writing a novel, it's essentially a very large document and everything has to tie in together.
0: Yes.
1: And it has to, you know, you have to have very clear writing, very accurate writing.
0: Mm-hmm.
1: And I think that good writing is about communicating the ideas and the images that you have inside your head into somebody else's head. And, you know, so I think it helped in that respect. But I don't plan to write anything about trading floors. I think it would be very boring.
0: Could be very Wolf of Wall Street, though. You could have something there. I totally agree with you about everything, all the strands having to meet, because there's nothing worse as a reader than catching a novel out on a mistake. It kind of... you kind of lack trust in the author then, almost, or the story itself.
1: Yeah, I completely agree. I think that that a novel is sort of like a conversation between the writer and the reader, but the writer is doing all the talking, but they have to be aware
0: mm-hmm.
1: of the reader, and they have to bring them along with them, and they have to leave them at the end satisfied and, you know, kind of with a complete experience. Those loose ends are the bits where, or even the slight inaccuracies or the things which don't quite work or aren't quite explained, those are the bits where, you know, the reader kind of starts second guessing and starts their attention begins to wander, and that's what you want to try and avoid.
0: Yeah, well, that's what you're helping people with two courses that you're running with Waterford Libraries. One is the Fundamentals of Fiction, and that starts on the 14th of July. It's an hour and a half from 6 p.m. It's on Tuesdays online if you're interested in that. And then How to Plan a Murder is a one-day crime novel course that you're holding on the 1st of August. It's between 10 a.m. and 4:30, and it's online as well, so people can really do it from the comfort of their own homes, and it might help people as well. What sort of stuff will you be talking about, especially in the How to Plan a Murder one?
1: Yeah, well, obviously we're not planning an actual murder, although, you know, kind of possibly some relevant skills might be picked up along the way. But we basically start with a blank piece of paper, and we decide where the murder is going to take place. And then from then, we work out a victim, and then we work out some suspects. We work out why this victim might have wanted to be killed. And we do it all in breakout groups. So it's taught online, but we have little breakout sessions, so people work together. And it's a lot of fun. And, you know, kind of, I always encourage people to really think of the extraordinary rather than, you know, kind of looking for predictable answers. And, you know, it's amazing. You know, I've taught it quite a few times now.
0: And do you find that people have brilliant ideas?
1: Brilliant ideas.
0: Really?
1: And, you know, kind of people are so creative. And I think, you know, I teach it in different countries, but I do say that, I would say that, you know, kind of, the Irish, you know, kind of tend to be very good at telling stories. So,
0: yeah, it's funny.
1: You know, kind of.
0: Yeah, I was listening to a podcast with the author who wrote The Correspondent, you know, that book that did very well recently. And she was an author who'd never really been successful with her books and trying to publish. This one has just, I think they're making a Netflix series on it. And the podcasters were asking her what sort of books she has in her bookshelf. And she's saying, I have this and I have that. And then I have a shelf dedicated to Irish fiction. So, like, it is kind of a worldwide known that Irish people really know how to write and talk, I suppose, as well.
1: Yeah, for a small country, it's extraordinary how many, you know, kind of top quality writers right the way across the spectrum from poetry to fiction to nonfiction, Ireland produces. So, you know, kind of it's like a national superpower.
0: Yeah, so maybe it is true that we all have a book in us. And before I let you go, as an avid reader, I'm going to have to ask you, because I read my Kindle, so it's very hard to get suggestions. What's your favourite book at the moment, apart from your own? And you have two books at the moment that people like reading series as well. And the latest one is called A House of Ghosts. Is that right? And then The Winter Guest.
1: No, The Winter Guest is the latest one.
0: And it's the first one, A House of Ghosts.
1: It's the first one as W.C. Ryan,
0: yes, perfect.
1: But there are a few before that.
0: Ah, okay.
1: I'm actually rereading at the moment Martin Cruz Smith, who people might not remember, but he wrote some Russian crime novels.
0: Okay.
1: Back in the 90s, Gorky Park is a movie people might have seen. But I'm just finishing Polar Star, which is like a sequel to that. And it's such a good book.
0: Okay, brilliant.
1: So if you can dig it out, I would strongly recommend it.
0: And then are you a Kindle user or do you like a hard copy book?
1: I have a Kindle. I like hard copy books as well, but actually I listen to a lot of books in audio.
0: That was going to be my next question. Do you listen or do you read? Yes. So you like to listen as well.
1: I like to listen to it when I'm, you know, cooking or doing something else. I'll have an audio book going on in the background.
0: Lovely stuff.
1: Some books you have to read on the page. You know, it slightly depends.
0: Yes, exactly. Well, you have two courses, as I said, at Waterford Libraries. If you want to get more details, they do book up very quickly. They are free of charge. It's waterfordlibraries.ie/writing-courses, and you'll find more details there. And those courses, again, by William Ryan, are The Fundamentals of Fiction on the 14th of July, and then How to Plan a Murder. But there's lots more as well if you want to check out, including someone writing in Irish and some poetry classes and workshops too. Well, you know, it's so lovely to talk to you this morning. Thanks a million for everything.
1: Thanks to you as well.

0: It's Beat on a Sunday. You're listening to the Sunday Grill. And I think if we look back on 2026, in December 31st perhaps, the buzzword will be sentimentality. Lily Allen is back. Movies seem to be just remakes. And we're just all about 90s fashion as well. So Brian, talking about sentimentality and movies being remade, didn't go see Supergirl.
1: No. I wanted to. I literally just had a crazy weekend.
0: He went to Jackass.
1: I did indeed.
0: But that fits in with our sentimentality because back in the, what, early noughties, Jackass was huge.
1: I think it was 2000 it started.
0: Really?
1: Yeah.
0: And, you know, I don't know if it would work in 2026.
1: Well, it's out.
0: I know, but I think if it started right now, there would be a bit of conversation about...
1: Well, I'd actually argue with that because there's a TikTok account that does kind of the same kind of thing.
0: Parkour.
1: Well, not parkour, but they just injure themselves for the sake of entertainment.
0: Like, do you find that funny?
1: And it does well. I, as you will find out, I do.
0: Okay, I don't. So, yes, it's time to relive the best and experience the last. It is Jackass, Best and Last. Johnny Knoxville and the gang are back, along with a new cast member in the form of Larry, the robot. Will we have a listen?
1: Sure.
0: Let's do it.
2: Hello, I'm Johnny Knoxville.
3: Hello, I'm Johnny Knoxville.
2: Hello.
3: Welcome to the first day of our last film.
4: What are you feeling?
3: I'm sad.
4: Does it make you sad, Chris?
5: No, I'm not in touch with my emotions.
3: I would like to introduce you to our new cast member, Larry!
6: Nice to meet you all, big fans.
7: Oh my gosh, he got you!
3: Give me a bit of water so I can throw it on Larry.
8: Years and we haven't learned a goddamn thing.
0: Johnny Knoxville.
1: Mm-hmm.
0: Explain for people who've never heard that word before, because he was quite massive a couple of decades ago, and is.
1: I'd still argue he's a big name. Mm. I think he's the Tom Cruise of just
0: a very niche genre.
1: I don't think Jackass is a niche genre. I think it's just a pure men thing. I think women just don't get it. Is the thing.
0: There you go.
1: Because it's just about a group of friends having fun and doing stuff that'd be like, hey, it'd be cool if we did this. And then just doing it. And then
0: knowing
1: just like
0: that they're
1: living
0: hurt
1: with consequences. Yeah.
0: Okay. Yeah.
1: Like Johnny Knoxville, his thing for this movie was he can't get another concussion because he's had so many that he would just be like properly damaging to him. Because like in the last movie, he got hit by a bull so hard that he had to be sent to hospital.
0: Like. Wow.
1: But like he got hit by a bull, like as we learn in this movie, he got hit by a bull twice. In the last movie, because the first shot he didn't think was good enough.
0: Sorry, hit by a bull.
1: A bull.
0: B-U-L-L.
1: B-U-L-L.
0: Not like chased by a bull thrown in the air bull.
1: Like a bull ran at him full force and spun him around a couple of times and he landed on the ground and he had to go to hospital.
0: Okay.
1: Yeah.
0: As you do.
1: But like, I will say, right, I laughed at this more than I've laughed at anything in my entire life in the last, I'm going to say, year and a half.
0: I bet you I wouldn't laugh. More than three times.
1: No, but it was stupid. It's so stupid.
0: Does it have a story arc?
1: No, it's just random bits of them doing crazy stuff.
0: Has it
1: with
0: got
1: a big budget?
0: An objective?
1: Entertainment.
0: But the fact that it's their best and last, as they're calling it.
1: Yeah, they have. So it's a combination of the all-time greatest stunts they've done and also like some new stuff as well.
0: So tell me about some of those stunts. Give me an example of one of them.
1: Okay, let's see. They do a quiz with a guest of Paul Walter Hauser.
0: Right.
1: And
0: who is Wahoo?
1: He's just an actor.
0: Okay.
1: And if you get so there's another guy hanging by a cord thing in the air, and if you get a question wrong, the lad is lowered on you, but he's only wearing